0: threat to the Northern Territory. That's according to Charles Darwin University, who have written a report to the Northern Territory government to highlight the threat of buffel grass. It's found a buffel grass expansion is expected to result in a large net economic loss for the NT, which costs approximately 60 times greater than the benefits that pastoral sector have gotten from the weed. Despite the weed being linked to drought resilience, erosion control, and forage availability, it's also led to biodiversity loss and has degraded cultural sites. Invasive Species Council's Voice of Country lead and Kalkadoon woman, Tegan Ryan, says the report blows apart the argument that the economic benefits of buffel grass justify allowing it to keep spreading. To sport and in the NRL, the Storm have delivered Broncos their ninth straight loss. Melbourne more than doubled Brisbane's score to win 46-20 at home soil on Suncorp Stadium. After the match, Broncos coach Michael Maguire was asked about his future in the role.
1: I know what this group's capable of, as we've shown at times throughout the year, but as I said, we need to be smarter and better at times within games. You know, I could go through many a games where we've just shot ourselves when we put ourselves in a position to actually go for it.
0: Now, a quick look at today's weather. It's partly cloudy in Mugajan, Brisbane, with a top of 25, 20 and mostly sunny on Gadigal Country, Sydney, while 17 and mostly sunny on Ngunnawal and Ngambri Country, Canberra, 15 with a shower or two in Nam, Melbourne, and cloudy in Nipaluna, Hobart, with a max of 15, a top of 20 and mostly sunny in Tandanya, Adelaide. It's partly cloudy and 21 degrees in Borloo, Perth, and sunny in Garramilla, Darwin, with a top of 34 degrees. And that's been the latest from NIRS News. 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
1: Alrighty, fancy seeing you there. Here I am, Big T, 99.7 FM, the second half of the Morning Breakfast Show. And today has been very, very random as I, try and get my voice back. Hey, very random day. It was just, as we're having the break, I don't even know. I even wrote it down. Do you think, you probably shouldn't say it, Big T, but you're going to do it anyway. Because that's what I do, because I'm as random as they come. But I was just thinking before, when we were listening to the news, we were all listening to the news anyway, and I was like, Tony, Big T, you, that dude, I don't call myself Tony, I call myself the man, but I'm like, Tony, you're very immature, and I'm like, this, look, I get it, I know that I'm very immature, and I'm 47, funny enough, 48 in 2 months, damn. Anyway, and I raise kids as well, so... You might think that I'm, I'm pretty random on the road. Look, they'll just get to the point. Look, outside, right, they're setting up the stage area, and they've got all the boxes and stuff like that. The roadies bring in those boxes. So I sat on a box and took a photo. I went, look, I'm a roadie. And then after I took the photo, I was like, you're Tony, what? Yeah, that I don't know why I'm like this. I really don't understand it sometimes. I just do it. I literally just sit on the box and just took a photo. Sent it to my mate and I'm a roadie. I don't even know if there's humour in there at all. I just think to myself that I do some random stuff at there's no one here. Like, don't think I'm doing it for people around me, because trust me, that is not what I'm about. Definitely not what I'm about. I just random thing. I just, like, yeah, just randomly took a photo. I'm a roadie. And then I thought to myself, let's talk about this on radio, about the immature things that I do, because I do a lot of immature things. And look, I guess there's times that you can be mature and there's times that you don't have to be mature. I live in the immature world 99.9% of my life, and the other 1% is when those kids are around me, because I kind of have to be, like, different, even though I'm not, because I annoy the crap out of them, if you can imagine. Like, my son, he'll be in his room playing his VR and I'll just walk in there and just knock it off his head. He'll get real angry at me, but I find the humour in that. Does anyone else get that humour with just annoying their kids? They don't have licences, so if they're stuck at home with me most of the time, I'm just they're my best mates as well. Don't get me wrong, I don't pick on them all the time. I'm at work for a couple hours of the day, so then they don't get picked. Yeah, exactly. You know. Anyway, that's my randomness, and just show how immature I can be at some stage, because that's what, like I said, I'm literally a kid in a candy store, but I'm just a bigger kid that can afford things like rent, which is very expensive. I wish I wasn't an adult sometimes, but anyway, there's my random thought for the morning, because that's how my day. Yesterday was a bit of a doozy day, and today's a bit of a holy doozy day. So, yeah, that's how we're going to go. But anyway, like I said, I was going to talk about the census before the news. Back to the mature stuff. Alrighty, census. Have you done it? Probably not, because that's why I'm talking about on the radio, because I get sent emails telling me that you guys haven't done them. So if you haven't done your census, time to get it done. You can do it online. Very, very, very easy. If you've got your piece of paper or your paperwork that you got in your little green, blue, pink file thing that you got. I don't know what colour it was. I can't remember. I didn't look at it. I just went, oh, geez, I've got to do this thing again. And then I did it online, like, really easily. So if you need assistance, they're down next to Chicken Treat. The census building is there. They are awesome people down there. They're lovely Amy. She's been coming into the show and talking about the census. And they're all community. Everybody that works for the census here in Broome actually live here. So they're not just strangers rocking up at your door. There's a large chance you might actually know one of them or two of them, both of them, you know. So get your census done. It's pretty important to get it in so that we can get the right amount of information for Broome. They know what the people we've got. We know the visitors that come. They want to know what's happening, ins and outs, so that they can, when they spend their money across Australia, they put it in the right areas. You know what I mean? They don't want to put it in the wrong area, because then the money doesn't get used appropriately. So to have those right money in the right areas, then we do the right thing. Yeah, pretty easy, eh? Just tick all the boxes, send it off, and away you go. And you don't have to think about it again. Or unless I have to talk about it for the next week. But anyway, that's the census. Get into it. Get onto it. Ditch your way. Get around to it. We'll move through it anyway. Moving my piece. My desk is looking very clean today. When I started the week and I had the 50,000 pages for the purling industry, I've finally got it all down. But today I'm gonna what I've done is I've broken it down, because I imagine yesterday I didn't help the process by stuttering through talking about the pearling industry. So what I did last night is I broke it all down and brought it into one kind of sheet, and I can do an overall. I'll start from the beginning, go through, and for any confusion that was done yesterday, because I imagine there were, I can't remember. I know I was here. That's pretty much all I remember. My my brother sent me messages and he said you sounded cool. I hope I did. I really do. But he reckons it was okay. Like, he goes, yeah, I heard it. It was there, but you were okay. It was all good. Don't stress. No worries. Don't worry about it. It's all good. Don't worry about it. Stress. Don't stress. All good. Don't worry about it. Stress. You'll be right. That's pretty much what he said to me. And I was like, yeah, no worries. Thanks, brother. Anyway, so that was yesterday. Today. Clearly, you would never think that I had stutters. I mean, like 99% of people that say, like even my mates that are around me that I've known for over 20 years, they still forget about it, because when it happens, they laugh. They're like, they laugh at me, but that's cool. I don't mind that. Look, at the end of the day, every single human being on this planet is going to look at things in whatever way they look at it. And if laughing is the way that you know, shame someone or whatever, I don't take any shame. I enjoy it. It is what it is. It's part of life. Unfortunately, I made it happen. I'm not going to tell you what I did, but bad choices in life. And yeah, so I have to live with it for the rest of my life. But like I said, I let it out. I let people in public see it. I don't want to go on about it, keep talking about it. But I let people see it, because we don't. Like, if you see it, there's someone, they're like, I've never seen that before. What's that? And I answer the question in about 3 hours of stuttering all the way through it. But I get through it. There we go. Let's move on. Let's talk about the weather we got going on. If I can find the mouse, it's around near my hand somewhere. Top of 30 degrees we're looking at today. 90% chance of no rain. That's pretty good. What are we looking at for the week, Tony? Days ahead. Head. No, that's not the button you want to click. Clicking the wrong buttons. There we go. Let's click this button. No, that button doesn't do it either. But anyway, just roll on. Roll on. Let's look at the tides. Bugger that one off. I picked the wrong screen and it went somebody else. Somewhere else. There's technology. Click button. Yep, that one. Yeah, that one there. Yeah, it's going to be 30 over the weekend. 30, and yeah, I can't see it because it's not doing anything for me. There it is, 33. Technology, yeah. Yeah, technology. Yesterday I tried to apply for an FBOS machine for my car, and do you know, like, oh my, yeah, anyway, I'm not getting one now because they explained it to me on the phone. I was like, yeah, nah, let's just not worry about that. I'll just carry on with life. Alrighty, I'll just cash, take that. Alrighty, today, tomorrow, top of 32 degrees. Overnight's going to be pretty warm, so, yeah, won't need a blanket. You won't need a heater. Overnight, we're looking at about 18 degrees tonight, 16 tomorrow, and 17 on Monday. But sitting around the 17 to 18, or between 16 for Sunday, and then the rest of it's going to be 17 degrees overnight. So we're getting some warm nights. It's starting to warm up. The wet season, no, it's not coming. It's just a teaser. It's the prelude to what's coming. And if you stick around, you'll be able to see it all, and we'll be able to talk about it on the wireless all together. Alrighty, roads are looking pretty good around the traps. Just our general road works out at Willair and so forth like that. That's been going on for a while. I've been talking about that for the last month. I imagine it's going to go on until the wet season starts. That is just one of the important things about living up here is having good road infrastructure, because in the wet season, we get rivers. We don't get rivers, we get oceans. We don't get oceans, we get floods. We get a lot of water up here in the Kimberleys in the wet season. And, yeah, so the roads have definitely got to be taken care of. Yeah, there we go. Pretty cool. All right, let's chuck some tunes on to start this second half of the show. This one's for the boys out there. This one here is How You Feeling Today? This one's for you.

Good morning and welcome back. 99.7 FM, Big T on the morning breakfast show. I was just going to say, good morning, Wood. Friday, good morning, Wood. Better than, whatever. Yeah, morning glory. I don't even know where I'm at. It's way off shot. Forgot where I was going, but now I know where I am. I'm back. A cappella. We haven't got many people want to be registered on that. I put a piece of paper. I guess we live in a technological world where people want to clickety-click on their computer and register that way. 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Tony with a Y dot Atkinson, A-T-K-I-N-S-O-N at gme.com.au. That is tony.atkinson@gme.com. If you want to register your details, put your name and your phone number on there, I'll get in contact with you. Come and do some acapella. And we got people out there, people that maybe don't listen to the show, but you know that they've got a good voice. Maybe have a yarn with them, or even just come in and register them anyway. Just write their name and number down. I'll give them a call, put them on the back foot, see if they want to come in and have a go. We had the lovely Jacob come in the other day on Tuesday and spit out some rhymes, and wow, what it is. I'm just trying to get it worked out where I can actually get that on and play that again, because that was absolutely epic, Jacob, like absolutely epic. And I'm going to try and get that, like I said, on the radio. I can play it and get some more music. So you want to come on the radio, if you've got a full song, no swearing, like I said, it's got to be above grade, but you know what I mean, PG rated, for between 8 and 9 o'clock in the morning, so definitely don't want to drop too many F-bombs. But so keep it nice and clean. But if you've got a full song, a cappella, I'm going to run it for another week. I want you guys to be interested. Send me an email. Like I said, if you've got family or friends out there that aren't listening to the show, but hey, he's got a good voice, or she's got a great voice, or they have a great voice, doesn't have to be one person. I'm sure I could fit three, maybe four. I only got one microphone, but maybe two if we stretch it out. But come on in, put your interest in and have a look at a cappella. Get your voice on the radio and get your foot in the door onto the next step and what's happening. If you're making music like young Jacob is, good opportunity to put a fresh beat on the radio. Radio Glary, 99.7 FM, helping the community get their foot into media. So come down and check it out, and we'll look at that a bit more. But I said that we'll add an instrument, but like I said, I'm going to run it for another week. I guess that a guitar is going to be the one that's going to get us, I imagine, a few more people interested, because a lot of people out there do play acoustic guitar and do their singing and stuff. But look, I just want to see how it goes without the instruments, just to see what your voice is like, maybe build a bit of confidence for you. I also mentioned as well, if you're not sure, like I said, the confidence is the biggest thing about coming and talking on the radio, or even unnecessarily spitting out a tune on the radio. But if you just want to come in and just see what the studio is like, just to you don't even have to commit to it. Like, I'm trying to throw every avenue I possibly can at it to make it as comfortable for you guys to come into the studio and not have that overwhelming stress. So if it's something you want to do and just come in, look at the studio and see what I do and how you would go about it, even just sit across the desk from me, I don't have a problem with that, because if it just makes you feel comfortable sitting there for a moment, getting used to what's happening within the studio, and that makes it easier, and then you go yay or nay, no, I don't feel comfortable, I don't want to do it, no worries. There is no stigma attached, there's no negative, there's no nothing. All I am doing is giving you guys a platform. This platform here at Radio Glary is the music of Broome. This is what the business was made for. The company was brought to bring the backyard to the big screen, or to the bigger area. I had it written down there. I had something else written down. To the big, doesn't matter. Anyway, from the backyard to the studio, however I want to say it. I had a different word written down, but I lost my paperwork. But that is what I'm trying to do. I'm basically giving you a nice clean slate platform where you can come in and have an opportunity. As I say, and this is one thing that I do believe in, is if you ever get given an opportunity, to take it. Because opportunities do not come around very often. They are very, very, very rare. And when you normally, and a lot of people, which in my case is what I talk about on the show, on how I actually got onto the radio show, is about
when I got given an opportunity, instead of putting it in my mobile phone or putting it in my back pocket and yeah, I'll look at that later, I jumped straight at the opportunity. And like I said, this year, Christmas time, whatever, you start saying yes to everything. That's what I've said to myself. Start saying yes and being true to me and being who I am as a person. And by doing that, it's opened up the floodgates and opened up the doors to a massive opportunity, i.e. here at Galari, and the opportunity to meet all these lovely people that work here and associate and that have been a part of Galari from the beginning to where it is now and moving forward into the future as well. So taking these opportunities are there to be given. So I'm in a place where I absolutely love my job here, but I want to see you guys. I want you guys out there, the music makers or the informational givers, the storytellers, those ones that have that eclectic mind to do more with what they want to do. This is your platform. I'm giving you an opportunity to come on the radio and show us what you've got. But yeah, I'm going to do it a cappella, just like singing in the shower, minus the water. Try it out. 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I've got a page sitting on the reception desk there. You don't even have to ask for anyone's help. You can just go in there, the pen's there, write your details down. If you want to just nick in here quickly and nick out, no worries. No one's going to bother you. Come and write your details down. I'll give you a call and we'll have a yarn. Just have a conversation about what you want to do. And like I said, let's burst that, get that foot in the door, crack that knuckle, whatever you want to call it, whatever word you like to use to get past something. Come on into the studio, get yourself involved. There we go. 99.7 FM, Big T on the Morning Brekkie Show. We're talking about a lot of things today. Like, I missed out on some stuff yesterday because it was a bit of a doozy of a day with the stutters, but the show must go on. So let's cruise into this day, 8:27 in the morning. Fantastic day to be a Friday. It's a good day to be a good day. Here we go. We'll chuck it in and we'll come back and talk about some more random stuff. And we'll also talk, the pearling thing's not random, but you know what I mean. There we go.

There we go. Welcome back. 99.7 FM Big T on the Morning Breakfast Show. Callum Scott there with a nice tune there. Cruising out on our beautiful Friday morning. It's a fantastic morning of that. All righty, quickly, I'll talk about it. I don't want to call it back quickly. Talk to a stranger. I thought I talked about it at the start of the week. And basically, I'm trying to think. I've been given all these ideas about how our radio shows used to be back in the day and all these different things that I've been told about. Bring this back, bring that back. Can you do this? Can you do that? And I've already given the suggestion about you guys coming in doing a volunteering show and to do that. No, we could do that, but what? No one wants to come in and do it. They just want me to talk. So what I thought about doing is on a Friday,

Because Friday's a bit of a loose. It's the end of the week. Doing a talk, bit of a talk back radio show. We're going to call it Talk to a Stranger. You don't have to say your name. If you don't want to tell everybody who you are when you're talking on the radio, that's fine by me. But what I want anything all across the table, anything the community, anything that's on your mind, things that are happening around you, things you may not be happy with, even just simple things like you cooked dinner last night or anything that you want to talk about that you would like to share on the radio. Next Friday, I'm going to talk about it. I'm going to probably do it for the whole show between 7 and 9, so then we don't have to worry about time schedules and so forth, about how long people talk about, because if you're ringing up and you've got a passion that you want to talk about, the last thing I want to do is cut you off. That's not how I'm going to work it. I want you guys to ring up, have a yarn, and, teach me some things, or even tell me some things that I may not know. That's teaching me stuff, isn't it? Yeah. Change that wording. Talk about anything on the radio, anything you want to do, but obviously, like I say about with the a cappella and stuff like that, no swearing. Keep it kosher. We're in the morning. I want to talk about everything I possibly can, and I guess there's going to be some passion in it, but I don't need the swear words or the badness that come, the negative words, you know what I mean, that come with it. I want to be able to have an open forum. We'll be able to talk about it. We are a community radio here, so you have to be mindful of the fact we are community, but I still want to talk about everything. A disgust that you don't like, something in the community you don't like at the moment, something you may like in the community, something happening within your family, whatever it is, I don't mind. If it's something you just want to get off your chest and you just want to put it on the radio and get it out there, we can do that too. So starting next Friday, I'm going to talk to a stranger. I'm going to ring you. When you ring up, I'm going to put you straight on air. I'm not going to worry about talking to you and getting to know you before I put you on air. I'm going to run the risk. And it's a serious risk because obviously putting you straight on air, I don't know what I'm going to get. You don't know what I'm going to get. You would because you're the one calling me, but everyone else out there is not going to know what's just about to happen. So we're going to try it out, see what happens. And like I said, if it does get bad, no, I have to cut you off. I have to push this button here that you can't see, that one there, and it just cuts you off completely. I'll do that. But look, I don't want to, but I want to get some conversation that's going within the town. The notice board and the Facebook page or whatever that people, that's a very common thing and lots of people put on there. But this way here, we get it out on the air. We get it on the radio waves. Everybody gets to hear it. You're not just this selected few with Wolfgang Whistleblower or whatever his name is on there. You're not going on. Look, you can do that here. Like I said, you don't have to tell me who you are, but I just want to hear about what your thoughts are on the Broome community and your thoughts in general. That's what I'm talking about. So we're going to try a little bit of talk back radio. I've got a laptop. If you tell me, I could research it and then I could give you my professional answer off a screen. But, yeah, we'll try that. That's in next Friday. So, between now and next Friday week, go for it. Start thinking of something to talk about, something that's bothering you, pondering on your mind. Maybe you may want to ask me a question. I probably won't know the answer, but you can ring and ask me anyway. But anyway, randomness, talk to a stranger. Next Friday, that's what I'll be doing. Let's move forward on that. All righty, been talking about pearling industry all week. Yesterday, bit of a doozy. I apologise. Well, I don't apologise. There's nothing I can do about it, but I'll just say that I'm sorry because it makes certain people out there feel nice. So I apologise about yesterday. It was a rough day. But anyway, life goes on, and for me, when I get sick or something, or my stutters, I can't just go to work and do me. My job consists of me, this round thing in front of me, this round thing, I've got to talk into it, so I apologise. Anyway, yesterday and Tuesday, started talking about pearling industry in Broome, and before I started, and which is a big thing about me doing this, and in general, I love researching it, but I knew that pearling industry in Broome was massive, and I knew that. But like, I didn't know that from the beginnings of what it is today. I didn't know that the biggest reason why the pearling industry is here in Broome is because of the location. I didn't know that, and which is kind of cool to learn when you're starting to, like I said, research stuff. And the amount of things that I've researched over the 3 or 4 months or 4 months that I've been here on Radio Galari. My brain is like, I got so much information going on, and I'm just quite proud about myself, number one, and
number two about this town, like what it is to this day, and where it came from, and all the changes and the diversity and changes that it went through, the multiculturalism and everything that it went through to where it is now is absolutely. I'm just in awe of just reading all this. Like, and don't get me wrong, there's good and there's bad. There's lots of bad and there's lots of good, but just in both sides of it, I'm just amazed. There's lots of things that we should be taught at school that we're not. And I'm reading stuff that this is Australian. This is all history. This is our history. We were born here. This is the stuff, some of this stuff we should be taught in schools, and a little bit of a better understanding on how our life was really back in the day to how we got to where we are now, I think would help out the kids of these kids out a lot more, every one of them. You're all born in Australia. You need to know our history, and I think that's where it starts with knowing our history. And I guess it's hard because Australia is a big country and the history across Australia is massive, but at the end of the day, we should be taking pieces from every town or every community as well, you know. Every bit of information, all the history, all of that should be sent to schools, and we should all learn about this stuff because, like I said, better understanding of how we were, what we got now, we'll probably make it. We won't look so bad. Nothing's bad. You can't say that you've got a bad life because you look at the past and holy Jesus, like geez, I've got it easy. I've got an air conditioned house, like that. Like that's just it's crazy. But anyway, that's just one thing I thought about. But last night, like I said, I broke down the 47 pages and broke it down to a 1-minute explanation and then a closing story as well, what I wanted to do for it. So here we go. All right, from the beginning, here we go. All righty, from first. So Aboriginal people had been using and trading pearl shells for thousands of years. Then the European commercial pearlers began in the Western Australia during the 1860s. The industry moved north as people searched for richer pearl beds. Rich beds were discovered around Roebuck Bay. Broome was established in 1883, largely because of the perfect position to service the pearling industry. Diving technology allowed divers to reach deeper shell beds. Aboriginal divers were followed by Malay, Timorese, Filipino, and especially Japanese divers. Broome became the world leading in pearling centre. More than 400 luggers operated in the Broome at the industry's peak. War, cyclones, overfishing, changing fashion, and plastic buttons destroyed the natural shell pearl industry. World War II and the internment of Japanese residents effectively ended in the industry in 1941. Japanese technology and Australian investment eventually created the new cultured sea pearl industry. Alrighty, that's what I've got. Alrighty, so when we look back on Broome today, we see a beautiful tourist town. We see Cable Beach, we see Chinatown, we see the old buildings, and we see the pearling shops. But underneath it is a much bigger picture. It is a story of the Yarru people, the saltwater people who knew the waters long before the Europeans arrived. It is a story of Aboriginal divers whose knowledge and labour helped establish the industry. It is a story of Japanese divers who risked their lives in some of the deepest and most dangerous waters in the world. It is a story of Malay, Timorese, Indonesian, Filipino and Chinese workers and business people. It is a story of master pearlers who built fortunes from the sea. It is also a story of racism, exploitation, segregation and discrimination. It is a story of cyclones that could destroy a fleet overnight. It is a story of two world wars. It is a story of families who lost loved ones. It is a story of people who came to Broome from all over the world and made it their home. And finally, it is a story of reinventation. When natural pearling collapsed, Broome and the Kimberley simply didn't give up. Japanese knowledge, Australian resources and local determination help create cultured South Sea pearls industry. So when we talk about the pearling industry, we really talk about the thousands of years of Aboriginal culture and more than a century of migration, dangerous work, cultural exchange, hardship, innovation, survival. That is the true story of the pearling industry in Broome. There we go. I love it. Like, that gave me goosebumps because
when you have an understanding what you believe of something and then you read it again somewhere else and then you feel read the truth and get the honesty in it, it blows your mind because you're led to believe something for so long, or this is what you believe, and then you read about it. And but like I said, pearling industry in Broome, absolutely amazing. From what it is to where it is now, it has come a long, long way. And Broome in turn as well, with everything else of the changing technology, just lots of different things. So pearling industry, absolutely in awe of that. While doing this show, a lady got in contact with me, and she's like, I can't remember if she said she used to have one or she has one, but and she told me that she had a pearling boat, and I was like, hit the brakes, I want to talk to you, I am so interested. So I love the fact that what I get to do is engage you guys and you deadly crew out there, all you lovely people in the Broome community. And I do appreciate the phone calls back in or the messages I get about more things that I can elaborate on. So I really want to have a yarn to her and talk about her pearl boat. If she's still got it, get on board and have a look. And just get it. To honestly, like I say, go down to I can't remember the name of the place now, over the road from the Rowie there. Go and have a look at the pearl luggers. There it is. Go to have a look at luggers there over the road from the Rowie there, and go and have a look at the pearl boat and really immerse yourself in the fact of what that, you know, so many crew members on board, including divers and like all the crew, obviously, living on rice and fish. And now, like that, I guess I would have had to catch the fish, or it would have been dried or salted, I guess. But that was what they were living on when they were on board, on those luggers, a ship on board. So go down and check it out and have a look at where history is from now. And when you look at these big, massive cabin cruisers that you see out in the bay, and you go across and have a look at one of the luggers, it really gives you an understanding. You're really not going to know what it's like, I suppose, without talking to direct people. But get an immersion in life, because you imagine being on one of those luggers on a rough night out at sea. It would be absolutely crazy. But, definitely go down to luggers, do the touristy thing, and go and have a look. Go and have a yarn to the people down there at the luggers down there, and they'll give you some really good, valuable information about the pearling industry as well as the luggers that they used and just their hardship. There it is. Some crazy times there. Alrighty, 8:50, we'll go to a tune, and we'll be back very shortly. Big T on the Morning Brekkie Show.

0: Alrighty, here we go, 99.7 FM, Big T on the Morning Brekkie Show, 8.56 on this fine and dandy morning. We've been having some fun today. Are you going to get out of town? Are you going to go and check out the Speedway? We've got the double header tonight, Friday and Saturday night. I'm pretty sure Glory's going to be, I won't say what they're going to be doing there. Glory's going to be there. But I just want a reminder for the Mulwyn Jump Festival that's happening up there at Derby. It's been happening since the 27th and it's going to go through the 29th of August. That is Saturday. Tomorrow, you head down there to the Mulwyn Jump Arts and Cultural Centre. You got to try and check it out. Not even just for the festival. It's awesome. And so they get ready for another amazing afternoon of workshops followed by an evening of storytelling. Under the stars, we're proud to share the culture of so many people and hope that the festival goers will continue to learn and experience the culture of the I can't say it. I'm not going to say it. Of the lovely people up there. Not even try. Wannabal people, I can get that. Gambari people, I can get that. The performance and revival by Jumba traditional song and dance. This significance of our community ensuring the passing of knowledge and culture to the next generation. The Mulwyn Jump Art Festival is on Gibb River Road. Just up in Derby, and just for you guys that just freaked out when I said the Gibb River Road, it's on bitumen, all right? It's only the first couple of kilometres. But if you're like me, like I said, I'm very immature, very much a kid, I went and took a photo. Look, I'm at the Gibb River Road, even though it's bitumen for a fair while. I didn't have to tell anyone the technicalities of where I was taking my photo from. I just said I was on the Gibb River. Hey, I was on it. I was on it. Like, I was in my Commodore. Don't get me wrong, Commodores get you anywhere around town and out of town too. I know that for sure because I've been Middle Lagoon. First time I went, I got told, you need to get a, this is before the bitumen, before Cape Levique Road was bitumen, you need to get a four-wheel drive to get up there. I got passed by a dude in a VT Commodore. Mind you, he was hitting the top of every whoopee on the way through. But, he was hooking. So, Commodores, you can go anywhere. Anyway, we're nearly trying to finish up. We're going to go across to the lovely Sandy Dan. First, the news, though, the important stuff. They're going to talk about all the professional version, because they're professionals and I'm not. But they're professionals. They're going to talk about what's happening around Australia. And then the amazing Sandy Dan's going to come on with her show straight after that. And she's going to talk about all her cool stuff, because that's what she does, talk about cool stuff. That'll be after 9 o'clock, though, when the news is coming. That's like in 40 seconds. So my randomness in talking can just continue on for a little bit longer. But what I'm going to let you know first is I'm not going to be here this afternoon for the Hour of Power, because I am doing the MCing for the Speedway, the Shinju Matsuri Doubleheader Stampede, two-night event. So I do that tonight and tomorrow night. So I won't be here for my Hour of Power between 3 and 4 this afternoon, but you will be. I won't be. May see you at the Speedway. Big T signing out. Say hello to your neighbour. Have a ripper weekend. There is so much to do. Might even see you at the Dragon Boat Racing tomorrow. Big T, 99.7 FM. Have yourself...
1: Good morning, it's Harrison Peterson here from NIRS News, coming to you from the lands of the Yuggera and Turrbal peoples. The federal government is supporting food programs and emergency responses in Nepal following yesterday's devastating flooding and mudslides.
2: We've announced a $5 million assistance. We have $2 million going to the World Food Program, $2 million going through other agencies, Australian agencies, and $1 million to an emergency action response. And people are able to donate to that as well if they wish.
1: That's Foreign Affairs Minister Penny Wong speaking to the ABC. Over 390 people have died from the disaster, with 1,400 still missing. 39 Australians are among the hundreds of tourists who are unaccounted for. The Albanese government is working with Nepalese officials to locate the missing Australians. Terminally ill people in the Northern Territory will have access to voluntary assisted dying within 18 months. The NT Parliament passed a bill to allow the practice overnight. It's the last jurisdiction in the country to legislate it. It means people who are told they have 12 months or less to live will have access to assisted dying. The bill sparked criticism over its inclusion of a gag order. It prevents health professionals from starting conversations about end-of-life options with their patients. NT Parliament backbencher Tanzil Rahman says the bill can't be fully in the best interests of terminally ill people if it restricts discussions about medically assisted dying. Bird feeding is a great way to connect with nature, but an ecology professor is urging people to stop due to the spread of the deadly H5 strain of bird flu. As many as 30 to 50% of Australian households feed birds in their backyards. Professor Daryl Jones from Griffith University says bird feeding could become a super spreader for the virus.
3: What we're doing is it's really artificial and really dangerous at the moment because of the risk. We put food in one place every day. And lots of different birds, often of numerous species, will come to that location. If any of the birds are sick, it doesn't have to be bird flu, any sort of flu, any sort of sickness, that's exactly where it'll be spread. So what I'm suggesting is people stop feeding if they possibly can.
1: There have been 341 H5 infection events since the virus was detected in June. Actor Peter Cullen, whose low voice brought iconic characters to life, has died aged 85. He's best known for his portrayal of Optimus Prime from the Transformers franchise.
4: My name is Optimus Prime. We are autonomous robotic organisms from the planet Cybertron.
1: Mr. Cullen has also been the voice of the melancholic donkey Eeyore from Winnie the Pooh since the late 1980s. His family says he passed away peacefully, surrounded by his loving family. In rugby league, the Melbourne Storm scored 8 tries to thrash the Brisbane Broncos in last night's NRL Grand Final rematch in Brisbane. The Storm won the game 46 points to 20. Broncos coach Michael Maguire has faced more questions about his future after the game. He says he has plenty to discuss with his players after the team's 9th home loss in a row.
5: We've got to find ways to make sure that we're better, and I've got a lot of ideas that I'm looking forward to talking with my senior players about when the time's right, about how we're going to improve that. You know, we're a very fortunate group, you know, to be able to play in front of a team, a crowd like that.
1: Now, a quick look at today's weather. It's partly cloudy in Mugajan, Brisbane, with a top of 25, 20 and mostly sunny on Gadigal Country, Sydney, while it's 17 and mostly sunny on Ngunnawal and Ngambri Country, Canberra, 17 with a shower or two in Nam, Melbourne, and partly cloudy in Nipaluna, Hobart, with a max of 15, a top of 21 and mostly sunny in Tandanya, Adelaide, mostly sunny and 21 degrees in Borlu, Perth, and sunny in Garamilla, Darwin, with a top of 34 degrees. And that's been the latest from NIRS News. If you have a story or news to send our way, or if there's something happening in your community that you want to let us know about, you can always send an email to news@nirs.org.au. That's news@nirs.org.au. Or message us on Facebook, Instagram, or LinkedIn.
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7: Ngaji Mingan, Ngayu Nilawal Chilandi. Ngananjuyu, the word of the day. The word of the day is Dalu. Dalu means mother-in-law. Can you say it? Dalu. Dalu. Dalu. We can say Dalu Jia. Dalu Jia. Dalu Jia means your mother-in-law. Can you say it? Dalu Jia. Dalu Jia. Dalu means mother-in-law. Can you say it? Dalu. Dalu Jia. Dalu Jia. Your mother-in-law. Dalu. Dalu means mother-in-law. Dalu. Thank you for listening. Kalia Mabu.
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0: 9 minutes after 9 o'clock, checking in with the boss there with a hungry heart. Well, everyone's got a hungry heart at some point, don't they? It's taken from the River album. Oh, that's an oldie, that one. Sandy Dan with you. We'll be around for the next couple of hours sharing Kulari mornings. Also with us in houses and ins from consumer protection. We're going to talk about purchasing property online. A lot of real estates are asking those that are interested to, well, make online bids. A beautiful day out there once again to be had, with temperatures getting up to around 36. That's forecasted for Fitzroy Crossing. Also off the top there at Wyndham, they're going for 36 as well. Here in Broome, we're expecting a high of 30 degrees. Currently, we're sitting at 27, and it feels like 27 degrees. We'll head over to the Bureau of Meteorology a little later on in the program to get a weekend look at what we can expect weather-wise from Jessica Lingard. We'll also talk more about what temperatures are going to be like if you're heading around elsewhere over the weekend and even today.
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2: Sandy Dan with you, sharing Gulati mornings. Also in house with us is Ange Innes. She's the Senior Regional Consumer Protection Officer based in the Kimberley. She's working out of Broome, if you're wanting to know more about what she can assist you in when it comes to consumer business. And we're going to talk about online property sales. There's been a lot of talk about purchasing properties online. In fact, real estate agents are moving customers to perhaps to do that. Sometimes it feels like a bit of an auction, but I suppose that's just the way of the times these days, using technology to tell us more about the ways around purchasing a property online. Ange Innes is with us. Hi, Ange. Welcome.
3: Good morning, Sandy.
2: Beautiful morning it is. Hey, out there.
3: Oh, it certainly is. And did we get a bit of rain yesterday?
2: No, but there was a splash on the peninsula. Derby got 10 mils, according to our weather source.
3: I must have got the only spot of rain that fell in Broome then, so.
2: Oh, did you?
3: Yeah, so I thought, oh, the wet season don't come early, but it looks like it's all cleared up to be perfect weather again.
2: We just got to remember to slip, slop, slap now that the weather's warming up.
3: Yeah, definitely. Good advice, Sandy.
2: Well, it's good advice to know what you're doing if you're online and purchasing property. It seems to be the way of the times these days.
3: Exactly right, Sandy. You know, technology does change and so processes do change. So if you are house hunting, you may be asked to submit the offer, you know, the price you're willing to pay for that property online. And that process might feel a little bit strange or even feel a bit like an offer, with the competing offers maybe putting pressure on you to increase your price. And as you said, Sandy, we are seeing more real estate agents use online platforms to manage the offer and acceptance process. Most homes in WA are still sold through what is called a private treaty sale. And that means the seller can choose to accept an offer, reject it, or negotiate it with the buyer. And the online platform is simply another way to handle those offers. Some people have said that that process does feel like an auction, but it's not really the same process. In a private treaty sale, real estate agents have always been able to tell buyers there are competing offers and then invite them to put their best offer forward. Some online platforms may even tell you whether your offer is higher or lower than the others. And while this can feel a bit more competitive, it's essentially the same process. And in fact, some people might argue it's actually more transparent, Sandy, because agents aren't actually required to tell buyers where their offer sits compared to others.
2: Well, what does one need to know whilst looking online and actually making the bids, making that click?
3: Yeah, look, it's a natural that you want to secure the property. If you found that perfect home, Sandy, but we want people to know this shouldn't let the competition drive your decision. Before making an offer, take the time to work out what the property is worth to you. Consider your budget carefully and decide the maximum amount you're comfortable paying. Because buying a home is a major financial commitment. So once you set that budget, it is really important to stick to it.
2: What would you advise?
3: Look, I guess I can just say, like, how sellers choose offers as well. It's not always the highest they choose, Sandy. So price is, of course, important, but it's not always the only factor. So sellers often consider other conditions such as settlement dates, finance clauses, and other contract terms. So someone in a position to settle earlier and have put in maybe a bit lower bid, they may choose that as the most favourable offer. So that slightly lower offer may be more favourable with those conditions rather than the highest bid. So it is important to make sure you do stick to your budget, and because it is a major financial commitment, Sandy.
2: Well, it's just really the old-fashioned way, really, in thinking, having your budget, sticking to it, because you are in for a chance. It's not always the highest bid that gets the property.
3: That's right, Sandy. And there are protections in place should people be worried that some of the offers they see online are not genuine. So under WA's real estate laws, agents must act honestly and must not mislead or deceive people during negotiations. They're also expected to take reasonable steps to satisfy themselves that offers are genuine. So if you are participating in an online offer process, there are still legal obligations on agents to conduct themselves appropriately. And if you do have any concerns about the process, you should ask questions and seek clarification from the selling agent.
2: And this week is Scams Week. We've heard horror stories in the past about people being away and their properties are being sold. How would you weed out whether the person you're dealing with is a reputable real estate agent?
3: Look, you can contact the real estate agent directly. Verify that the agent that you're dealing with actually exists and that agent is actually selling that property. And look, another important point, Sandy, just making people aware that before they do click submit on any online offer, it's important to know that in many cases, if you submit it through that online platform, you're actually signing an offer and acceptance contract. So if the seller accepts that offer, there can be legal obligations attached. So make sure you understand exactly what you're signing and never submit an offer that you're not prepared or able to honour. And yes, as you were saying, Sandy, there is property scams out there, and it's really important to verify any communication is coming from a reliable source.
2: Any queries, they can always pop in and see you or ring 13 30 40 56.
3: Yeah, so Sandy, we have lots of great resources on our webpage. So you can jump on consumerprotection.wa.gov.au or call our friendly team on 1300 30 40 54. And as you said, Sandy, people are welcome to come in and see me at my office, 15 to 17 Dampier Terrace. I'm in Woody's Arcade on the upper level.
2: Based in Broome and head around the Kimberley at times.
3: Yeah, that's right. So we do have some, I'm in planning stages for some exciting outreach in mid-September that I'll have to talk to you more about in another segment, Sandy.
2: Beautiful, because I was only asked recently whether you're doing spot checks soon.
3: Spot checks?
2: Yes, in reference to retail.
3: Oh, right, yes. Yeah, well, my role is varied, so, and that is a good question, Sandy, but community education is my, getting out there and making sure retailers are doing the right thing. And if anyone has concerns about something they do buy, they can contact Consumer Protection.
2: I'm glad you're popping here each and every Friday to have a yarn, and it clarifies a lot of questions that get asked.
3: That's right. And, yeah, don't forget 1-300-30-40-54 if you have any queries.
2: Ange is there at Woody's Arcade. Have a lovely weekend. Thanks again, Ange.
3: Thank you, Sandy.
2: Ange from Consumer Protections.

Broom Community Choir, Home is Where the Heart Is. It's so Broom, isn't it? That was written by Tanya McKenna and recorded here on premises at Gladi Media, which features the voices of a very young Monique Levere, who is known these days as Stella Moon. In fact, she's got a big gig tomorrow night at the Shinjimatsu Rehab. I do believe you need to register if you're going to head on down there. It's a free event. There's also other musicians that'll be taking the stage with her. But Ma and Now and Never Boys, well, that's a new group one needs to check out. And I do believe it's probably the son of, well, the former Fitzroy Express singer, sadly no longer with us. Wow, what a powerhouse of a man he was. And also heard from AJ Moore in there. He is a part of Saltwater Kin along with Emerson Posada, and Emma will be part of the Big Spurt Country team when they open on premises here on the 3rd of September. If you'd like tickets for that one, you'll need to go onto the Black Swan Theatre to book those tickets. That's for Big Spirit Country. Wow, what a great cast there. It's all about the next generation on just keeping in with the legacy of the giants of the music industry here in Broome. Later on, we're talking to assistant artistic director with Black Swan, also very much the creative force behind Big Spirit Country, local lady, Yarra woman, Naomi Pickram. Hopefully, fingers crossed, she's going to bring a guitar in.

that happened is Mr. Postman. No postal deliveries here in Broome. God, that'd be a sight, wouldn't it, with those dogs running behind those motorcycles. No, they do it in vans, don't they, these days? That's how it works in the big city, say. It's been a long time since I've been down to the big smoke. That's why we often get visitors from very populated

a lot on the program there. There's events that have been locked in later after the program had been published by the themes. But it's going to be a huge weekend with Dragon Boat racing tomorrow. Also, the Mauingham Festival's happening tomorrow in Derby. If you feel like a weekend there, that'll be worth going to well and truly. Yes, spend the night, say, rushing back, because that'll bring you back to town during the wee hours of the morning. That'll be from 3 o'clock in the afternoon through till around 9 p.m. Tomorrow evening out at the Mauingham community on the Gibber Road there. As for Kimberley weather, before we do head to the Bureau of Meteorology, just letting you know that they're expecting a high of 36 around Fitzroy Crossing today. Windham up the top, they're expecting 36. 35 is what it's going to be like around Kununurra. Woman, they're looking at 34 degrees. 34 is also forecasted for Bidjedanga if you're heading a little south with Derby going for a high of 33 along with Halls Creek today, and Broome, the cool spot with 30 degrees. Remember to slip, slop, slap if you're going to be venturing elsewhere with those temperatures are going to be a lot warmer. Grab those road conditions if you're sitting out with troubles ahead. There was an incident on the Gibber Road. We did mention this to you yesterday. Sadly, accident there, and there was also a truck on fire as well recently out at Roebuck. So the Department of Main Roads can keep you in touch with what's happening out there, just in case it might slow down your travels a little bit. All looking good on the Great Northern Highway, open to all vehicles from Sandfire through to the Windham Turn. If you're thinking of heading into the Northern Territory with northward bound travels, 1-800-246-199 is the number you need to get more information on roads if you're going to be travelling into the top end there. Maybe you're heading back and beyond into those remote parts of the Kimberley. The local Shire sites can help you out there with road conditions, say for the Tanami Duncan roads. Pop onto the Shire Paul's Creek website. The Gibber Road, all the Department of Main Roads have all of the details there. Open from Leonard River through to the Windham Turn. To all vehicles, they say it's recommended that four-wheel drives are strongly recommended. If you're heading onto unsealed roads, drive according to road conditions. Dusty conditions can create a problem. And keep your headlights on all the time. It can be a little bit glary out there. Also, dusty on all of those unsealed roads, you'll need to keep an eye out there for wildlife and wandering stock too. You might even notice smoke haze in the distance. That's because there's been fires burning too. We're well and truly into a fire season. There's been fires that have been deliberately lit. So please download the Emergency Services WA Gov's app just to keep you on top of all of the fire information if you're travelling around. You can even ring 13337. Just follow the prompts there and you'll know where those fires are.

0: is Malin Cummins. Gone to sleep.
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0: You're with Gladi. Morning, Sandy Dan in company with you. We're also heading to the Bureau of Meteorology, actually, to get more information on weather details and what's happening out there weather-wise. Checking to see if Jessica Lingard is online with us. Hello, Jessica.
8: Good morning, Sandy.
0: Oh, good morning. Oh, I had to move quick sticks on that one. I forgot all about time. That's what happens when you're talking about so much. So much is happening in and around, not just Broome, the whole Kimberley region. So obviously, we're just keeping our fingers crossed for beautiful weekend weather.
8: Well, that I can deliver. Things are looking good today. We've got a couple of little clouds just hanging around parts of the Kimberley region today, but no more rainfall expected. We can see some very light showers on the Broome radar, but I don't think they line up very well with the clouds. So I think that Broome radar is telling a couple of porkies today. We do have those clouds just sitting over the Dampier Peninsula in the far western parts of the Kimberley, and they will be clearing away today. They are moving fairly quickly to the west. Generally fine and sunny conditions, and sunny and warm is going to be the trend across the weekend. 30 degrees today in Broome, warming up to 31 both tomorrow and Sunday. 35 degrees in Collumbaroo will turn into a forecast of 37 for both Saturday and Sunday. Similar story for Kununurra, 35 degrees today, warming up to 36 across the weekend. And Fitzroy Crossing doing that same dance, 36 degrees today, 37 across the weekend.
0: Oh, was there any rain recorded for Broome yesterday?
8: No, there wasn't. We only managed to grab that little shower out of the Derby rain gauge with 10 millimetres, but unfortunately nothing fell into the Broome rain gauge. But did you feel anything around town? Was it just that the rain gauge missed out?
0: I don't know. It's just I had my guest in from Consumer Protection, and she asked me if it rained at my place, but I haven't heard of any rain anywhere, so I don't know. Must have been a sun shower.
8: Such a shame. I mean, they were very little light showers on the radar when we were chatting yesterday morning. I was hoping that they would make their way through into the rain gauge, but perhaps not. Perhaps they just diverted around. But maybe someone caught something, a little something to, as we said yesterday, just clump the dirt together on the car.
0: True, true. Yes, exactly. Well, it's a warm one. How's it looking on the coastal waters?
8: The coastal waters couldn't get much calmer and shorter than if we tried. Really nice light variable winds, about 10 knots today. Seas are below a metre, and we've got a westerly swell around 1 metre today. So really nice, beautiful conditions to be heading out. Not too much change across the weekend. Maybe a bit of a southwesterly sea breeze tomorrow, but otherwise staying fine and calm across the weekend. Don't forget to watch out for crocs.
0: Too true, too true. You just never know. I can understand now why the lugger races used to be held this time of year with the Shinju Matsuri Festival. It was, such an event when I was growing up, and the waters were always calm. So,
8: yeah.
0: This time of year is nice for it, isn't it?
8: certainly seems like it, yes.
0: Mm. And for folks heading down to Perth, where are they running away from if they're exiting?
8: Running away from the heat, I think. Mostly sunny today in Perth, a top of just 21 degrees. Still got that warming trend, but just not quite as warm, up to 25 degrees on Sunday. There are some more showers to come through next week, though, but at this stage looking like a dry weekend.
0: Mm-hmm. Plenty of heat and humidity up there in Darwin.
8: Absolutely, there is. Very warm in Darwin today, going for a top of 34 degrees, and then 35 and 34 across the weekend. So hanging on to that heat in Darwin this weekend.
0: Oh, that is warm. Jessica Lingard, thank you once again for giving us our weather fix.
8: You're so welcome. Weekend.
0: Yep, you have a lovely weekend yourself. Thanks. Jessica Lingard from the Bureau of Meteorology giving us our guidance in what we can expect weather-wise over the next couple of days, even today. Warming up around parts, yes. Okay, we'll see if see if this lovely lady is here. Marlene Cummings. Pension Day Blues.

A familiar story with that one. Hey, ladies. Marlene Cummins. Sandy Dan with you in company as we say cloudy mornings together. Oh, nearly 10 minutes away from at the top of the hour. We're also going to continue company as we cross the country, packing in on the network and getting out there by the National Indigenous Radio Service. We're going to be welcoming home Naomi Pegram. Well, she usually drops in. Oh, she never walks past, especially when she's got some beautiful news to share with her. So she'll be talking more about the Big Spirit Country after sellout performances in Perth during 2025, last year. Big Spirit Country returns back home as highlights all of the stories in songs with that large spirit of reflecting those musicians that have come before this generation, the giants of the music industry, shall I say. So it's all about the next generation on, which we'll talk more about with Naomi when she comes in. It looks like she's got a fabulous cast of young Broomites, all local, caring their various talents from the diverse industries that they work in these days, such as Nelson Baker, who's an acclaimed actor now, M. Sibisado. She's been out there for a little while with Saltwater Kin. She's also been featured with her vocals in the musical Brand New Day. Then we've got young ones like Chase Pegram coming through the ranks, and Luke Podliner. Have you wondered where he's been? No, not at Portside lately. So he's up there as well.

the late Slim Dusty put that out with concerns for those with troubles before them. Just take it easy out there with your troubles. Ensure that you do have your headlights on if you're getting out and about on those big roads, especially when roads get a bit dusty. That's on unsealed roads, and drive according to road conditions. Hey, yeah, got some news coming up at the top of the hour. We'll be back with you once we get all of the details there. Here's Elvis Presley to head us towards all of that news and information.

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1: 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Bye-bye.

0: Know that stores in remote Aboriginal and Torres Strait Islander communities can join the low-cost essentials subsidy scheme? Community stores that join the scheme can get cheaper wholesale goods for their store, and freight is included on those items. The savings get passed on to customers, which means cheaper groceries for people living in remote communities. 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

0: Hey there, it's Harrison Peterson here from NIRS News, coming to you from the lands of the Yuggera and Turrbal peoples. Nepalese communities across Australia are raising funds to help their homeland recover from a devastating flood and mudslides.
1: We have been just encouraging everyone to reach out to CQNA or any relevant person just to seek out for help. And we have also started collecting funds as a community, and we hope to contribute towards the relief and rescue efforts back home in Nepal.
0: That's Central Queensland Nepalese Association President Richa Nuprani speaking to the ABC. The disaster has killed at least 390 people and over 1,400 remain missing, including 39 Australians. The federal government is committing $5 million to support food programs and emergency response services. Bird feeding can be a great way to connect with nature, but an ecology professor is urging people to stop due to the spread of the deadly H5 strain of bird flu. As many as 30 to 50% of Australian households feed birds in their backyards. Professor Daryl Jones from Griffith University says bird feeding could become a super spreader for the virus.
2: What we're doing is it's really artificial and really dangerous at the moment because of the risk. We put food in one place every day. And lots of different birds, often of numerous species, will come to that location. If any of the birds are sick, it doesn't have to be bird flu, any sort of flu, any sort of sickness, that's exactly where it'll be spread. So what I'm suggesting is people stop feeding if they possibly can.
0: There have been 341 H5 infection events since the virus was first detected in June. White-collar workers will face the biggest disruption from artificial intelligence as the technology evolves, according to a new employment forecast. Deloitte Access Economics is tracking 82 occupations that will have weaker employment demand as AI replaces tasks that need less human judgment. It found the growth rate of those jobs halves once the AI technology is introduced. It means there will be around 135,000 workers without jobs in the next 5 years. Qantas has announced its double-decker jets will be going into early retirement. The airline will begin phasing out its fleet of 10 A380s in 2028 instead of 2032. The announcement follows the company reporting a profit of $2.06 billion, down from $2.39 billion last year. It was down $420 million due to the war in the Middle East. Peter Cullen, the voice of Transformers as Optimus Prime and the depressed donkey Eeyore from Winnie the Pooh, has passed away aged 85.
3: Another wild party at Rabbit's house. Guess I'm not fun enough to be invited. Maybe I should work on my image.
0: The Canadian actor also created the clicking sounds of the Predator in the 1987 movie starring Arnold Schwarzenegger. Mr. Cullen's family says he's passed away peacefully, surrounded by loved ones. Australia's women's hockey team has been beaten by Argentina in its World Cup semi-final. Argentina scored a late goal to win 1-0 and book a place in the final against the Netherlands. The Hockey Roos will play Belgium in the bronze medal game tomorrow. And in NRL, we've let our coaches down this year. That's the message from the Brisbane Broncos captain, Pat Carrigan, following last night's big loss to the Melbourne Storm. Melbourne scored 8 tries in the grand final rematch to beat the Broncos 46 points to 20. Coach Michael Maguire has faced ongoing questions about his future at the club after winning just 7 games this year. Carrigan says the players have to take responsibility for the results.
4: You know, I've always been a big believer that, you know, players play the game, and we have a responsibility to do that as our job, like we're paid to do. And, you know, we've missed the mark this year. So, disappointed, frustrated, and a lot of hard work to go into having a successful season next year.
0: And if you have a new story or tip to send our way, or if there's something happening in your community that you want to let us know about, you can always send an email to news@nirs.org.au. That's news@nirs.org.au, or you can message us on Facebook, Instagram, or LinkedIn. And that's been the latest from NIRS News. Thanks for joining me.
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Bravo, Bravo, Bravo, Bravo, Bravo, Bravo, Bravo, Bravo, Bravo, Bravo, Bravo, Bravo, Bravo, Bravo, Bravo, Bravo, Bravo, Bravo, Bravo, Bravo, Bravo, Bravo, Bravo, Bravo, Bravo, Bravo, Bravo, Bravo, 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

0: Hello, I'm Adam Evans with the NIRS News. Resource arrangements will be the focus of a second review into the National Agreement on Closing the Gap. The federal government has asked the Productivity Commission to complete a more explicit examination of Closing the Gap funding, investing practices and community sector resources. Commissioner Selwyn Button says it will build on the findings of the first review.
1: The first review was very much, because it was the first, it's very much focused purely on performance and what that looked like and what do we need to do differently to make sure at least we can see progress. The second review, the delineation in this one certainly is about the resourcing arrangements to make sure that government's actually investing in those things that are being suggested by community and ensuring that those things are happening locally to get the traction on the ground.
0: Managing invasive plants and animals are the best way of making sure Australia's wildlife is not wiped out by the bird flu. Country needs people, and organisation that supports Indigenous rangers says bird flu vaccination programs won't work for most of the animals in the bush.
2: It's no good if you've vaccinated a penguin and then a feral cat comes along and eats it. You know, we've got all these pests. We've got rabbits, we've got camels in the desert, buffalo, feral pigs, and perhaps people don't realise the level of impact. For example, feral pigs are a major predator on things like sea turtles. Now, sea turtles won't be affected by bird flu, but it shows you the way that these species impact on wildlife in ways that you wouldn't imagine.
0: That was Patrick O'Leary, the CEO of Country Needs People. He says at least $200 million should be invested to boost existing biodiversity management programs. The federal government says Queensland and the Northern Territory will not decide how data centres in their states are powered, despite claims of a Queensland win this week. Energy Minister Chris Bowen says new national rules will still require centres to be run off new renewable energy, backed up by battery storage or gas. Mr. Bowen says Queensland and the Northern Territory can apply to use coal and gas instead if a government-owned company can do it cheaper. However, Canberra will still make the final call, and the bar to prove it's cheaper than renewables will be set very high. It comes after the Queensland Premier, David Crisafulli, claimed that his state had secured a carve-out following this week's National Cabinet meeting. We'll have more coming up next.
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0: To sport, and the AFL's first wildcard final will be played tonight when the Western Bulldogs face Collingwood at the MCG. The clubs finish in 8th and 9th place on the ladder, respectively. The Bulldogs welcome back ruckman Tim English. Coach Luke Beveridge says his game time will be managed.
6: Oh, well, he's had a little bit of time off, so you'd have to say it'll be a fraction compromise. We'll work through his game time with him. But, hopefully he can play at least, 70% of the game.
0: Isaac Quaynor and Patrick Lipinski returned for the Magpies. Melbourne plays Carlton in the second wildcard final tomorrow night. Now for a look at the capital city weather for tomorrow. Partly cloudy in Magajim, Brisbane with a top of 24. 19 and a possible shower on Gadigal Country, Sydney, while it's 19 and mostly sunny on Ngunnawal-Gambri Country, Canberra. 15 and cloudy in Nam, Melbourne, and partly cloudy in Nipaluna, Hobart with a max of 17. A top of 21 and sunny in Tundanya, Adelaide. Partly cloudy and 22 degrees in Boorloo, Perth. And sunny in Garramilla, Darwin with a top of 35. If you have any stories that you wish to share with us, you can send us an email to news@nirs.org.au.
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0: That means needles, spoons, or tourniquets. It might carry blood.
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0: You can get clean needles in the hospital emergency.
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0: Yeah, don't just dump it anywhere. Someone might jab themselves with it.
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2: Comet is that girl, like...

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2: Hi, everybody. It's Peter Garrett. I'm a longtime friend and visitor to the Northwest. You're listening to Galari Radio. It's always deadly.

in a position maybe nobody expected. Cultures torn apart from many intense pressures. Destructive misdirection from election to election. We need transformation to address it.

0: Hey, I heard that syphilis sickness is spreading in the Kimberley.
1: That's true, bro. You been tested yet?
0: What for? I'm right.
1: How you know?
0: I'm healthy as. I'm not sick.
1: But syphilis don't show himself for a long time. You might have it and don't know it. And then you spread him around by having unsafe sex.
0: Really? What I gotta do for this test then?
1: Just go and have a blood test. They can give you medicine to fix you up if you got it.
0: Okay then. Too easy.
1: To stop the syphilis sickness spreading, get tested every 6 months and wear a condom, bro.
0: No worries.
1: And tell others about the syphilis sickness so we can stop it spreading.
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1: It's when your blood got too much sugar. It's bad sickness if you let it get to you.
0: Why? What happens if you get it?
1: Well, look at me. I've lost my leg, my kidney's no good, gotta have dialysis and my eyesight's going. Just wish I'd listened to family and that health mob earlier, I could have stopped diabetes getting to me.
0: How?
1: By cutting down on my drinking, stop smoking, exercise, lose weight and eat healthy taco with lots of veggies.
0: Sounds like a plan. I don't want diabetes getting me.
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0: You know what it is. Thank you very much. Much love. Peace out.
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0: God. Yeah.
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0: Hello, I'm Adam Evans with the NIRS News. A second review of the National Agreement on Closing the Gap will look for ways to make better progress towards meeting the targets. The Productivity Commission has been asked to complete a more explicit examination of Closing the Gap funding, investment practices and community sector resources. There are 19 Closing the Gap targets. One has been met. Only three others are on track to be met by the deadline. Commissioner Selwyn Button says the review will provide practical advice for the federal government.
1: Many of the targets expire in 2031, so doing the review now and providing advice back to government when we complete our review next year, we'll certainly look at then ensuring that we can provide some practical advice to government to really, I guess, get a push along for some of those targets to make sure at least we can close the gap by 2031.
0: The H5 bird flu has been detected in a dolphin in South Australia. The dead dolphin was found at Goolwa in South Australia's Fluro Peninsula. The state's chief veterinary officer says it's likely the dolphin ate an affected bird or came into close contact with one. There have been more than 350 positive bird flu events reported across the country. While there have been several cases across the world of dolphins with bird flu, this is a new development for Australia. While vaccination programs are being used to protect wildlife from the H5 bird flu, there are calls to boost existing biodiversity management programs.
2: If we're investing more in that, we're giving our wildlife populations that bounce back capability. They might have a percentage knocked over by bird flu, but if their habitat's healthy, if the predators are down, if the feral species are dealt with and if fire's well managed, we're giving them the best possible opportunity to survive.
0: That was Patrick O'Leary, the CEO of Country Needs People. He says invasive plants and feral animals are the biggest threat to wild birds. Conservation groups are calling for a wildlife resilience fund of at least $200 million. And the federal government says electricity bills could rise by more than 10% if states are allowed to power data centres using coal and gas instead of renewables. That's what Energy Minister Chris Bowen says as he stands firm on national rules requiring data centres to use renewables backed by battery and gas. Queensland and the Northern Territory can apply to use coal or gas instead if a government-owned company can prove it's cheaper. However, Mr. Bowen says Canberra will make the final call and the bar will be set very high. It comes after Queensland Premier David Crisafulli claimed that his state had secured a carve-out this week. We'll have more coming up next.
3: Census night was Tuesday, 11th of August. There's still time to complete the census. Help is available. 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Authorised by the Australian Bureau of Statistics, Canberra.
4: Program sponsor.
0: To sport, and winning the centre clearance battle will be the key to success tonight when the Western Bulldogs play Collingwood in AFL's first wildcard final at the MCG. The Bulldogs beat Collingwood by 4 points last time they met in round 12. Bulldogs coach Luke Beveridge says containing Collingwood star Nick Daicos will be a team effort.
5: It's going to take more than just one player to curb his ways. And you know, at different times you're always considering whether you need to do something a little bit more, you know, dramatic with a player or two, but we'll work through that.
0: Melbourne plays Carlton in the second wildcard final tomorrow night. Now for a look at the capital city weather for tomorrow. Partly cloudy in Magidge and Brisbane with a top of 24. 19 and a possible shower on Gadigal Country, Sydney, while it's 19 and mostly sunny on Ngunnawal-Gambri Country, Canberra. 15 and cloudy in Nam, Melbourne, and partly cloudy in Nipaluna, Hobart with a max of 17. A top of 21 and sunny in Tundunya, Adelaide. Partly cloudy and 22 degrees in Boorloo, Perth. And sunny in Garramilla, Darwin with a top of 35. If you have any stories that you wish to share with us, you can send us an email to news@nirs.org.au. 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
10: So if poor person borrow the original money without any productive businesses, they actually losing the capability to repay the amount. So what they can do, they can easily get another microfinance from the institution B.
9: Microfinance, an initiative born out of Bangladesh, which was lauded for its ability to lift people out of poverty, has also been revealed to have some hidden traps.
11: We're in an unusual point where it's both ubiquitous and taboo at the same time somehow, particularly taboo how people use it for personal reasons. And I think that's really intriguing.
9: A new podcast attempts to explore the social use of AI and finds it has been adopted in all sorts of unusual ways. But first, on the weekend, a by-election in Western Australia will provide an indication of whether One Nation can also be a political force in the outer suburban areas of the capital cities. This will see the Labor Party in Western Australia tested in Secret Harbour, an area in the north of Perth, which at the last election suffered a substantial swing away from Labor. I asked Murdoch University's Dr. Narelle Marigilotta whether she thinks there's a potential of a One Nation upset in this seat.
12: Yeah, I think there might be. I suspect that Labor's early internal polling, according to the newspapers, was suggesting that even they are fearful that the seat might fall against them this time around. It has the potential to be quite close, just I think in part because of the significant swing, as you pointed out at the beginning of the story, against Labor at the last state election. There would be reasonable and credible concerns about whether or not they can hold on to the seat.
9: Could you give me a bit of an overview of the area? I believe it's the part of the growing northern Perth.
12: It's outer metropolitan. It's kind of beachside, so it's most of the settlement is against the beach or along the coastline. It's a relatively young area, in populated by a lot of young families. For our listeners who might not be familiar with things occurring in WA at the moment, but housing prices are particularly high in WA and rental prices are super high. So we're talking about an area where we've got a real crisis of affordability playing out. Part of the reason why pundits are particularly interested in this seat is because of its demographics. Quite apart from the fact it's full of fairly young people and an outer metropolitan seat, in addition to that, it's a seat which is generally considered less multicultural than some other electorates. And it's also an electorate where we see fewer people with higher education qualifications compared to people with vocational education. And the reason why that is significant is when the opinion pollsters are looking at the correlates or that might explain who might be voting for One Nation, it is typically people with those profiles that may be more inclined to support One Nation. So the demographics of the seat suggest that it's ripe for One Nation if they can pull it together.
9: This is an example of something that could happen federally, that One Nation, it is a rural party and the majority of its vote has been focused in rural seats. Is there some potential of showing that One Nation's able to gain a presence in outer urban electorates?
12: The view has been that outer metropolitan seats are definitely reachable. As you said, the polling would tend to suggest that their support may be stronger in regional areas, but I think outer metropolitan seats have also been regarded as potentially gettable under the right conditions. If we look at what happened at the South Australian state election, that gives us some indications of where things might go. I think it's possible. As you know, nothing's inevitable because we don't get to really know how this is all going to end until the polls close and the ballots are all counted. But there are features of this seat which may suggest that it's certainly not outside the reach of One Nation.
9: Labor's traditional rivals, the Liberals, remain a significantly weakened force. I mean, the opposition almost fit in a phone booth. There's only a handful of members. And yesterday, Federal MP Andrew Hastie aired frustrations at the lacklustre Liberal campaign. Do you think that this intervention could impact the race?
12: No, look, I don't think so. Not suggesting that Andrew Hastie is obviously important. He's a WA federal MP, but I don't necessarily think that was, he was just asked to comment, wasn't he, about how it is he understood the Liberal strategy unfolding at the by-election. I'm not convinced that's necessarily going to have much of an impact necessarily, but it is an interesting intervention on his part because it does reflect a lack of agreement within the Liberal Party more broadly about how to address the One Nation phenomenon. To that extent, it's significant.
9: With One Nation potentially being quite effective, is there a risk of it being sort of normalised as the natural place for Conservative voters? I mean, the Liberal Party does seem to be really struggling here in WA, and some of its polling numbers in South Australia were absolutely abysmal. Is there a real risk of it being seen as like the natural now challenger to the Labor Party?
12: That's a really interesting question, and I'm really not entirely certain how I know how that's going to play out, because I think you're right to identify the fact that the Liberals are experiencing something like an existential crisis. Whether or not people choose in the end to vote with One Nation and stay there over the long term is another matter, and we won't know that for a number of electoral cycles. Now, there's one thing to attract a large number of voters. It's another thing to be able to keep them. And until One Nation can demonstrate that those voters will come back to them election after election, what it effectively means is those voters could easily return to the Liberals if the Liberals can work out how to get their message to attract those voters back to them.
9: Murdoch University's Dr. Narelle Marigliotta speaking there with Stephen Hill.
13: Hi, I'm Ray Martin. You're listening to The Wire on community and Indigenous radio right across Australia. Stay well.
9: Microfinance was envisioned as a banking service in the 1970s, capable of lifting people out of poverty in Asia's developing nations. However, despite decades of implementation, microfinance has not fully achieved the goal of aiding impoverished communities into self-sufficiency. To discuss the current situation of microfinance, The Wire's Tony Pekalewicz spoke to Dr. Rupeng Liu, a senior lecturer at finance at Deakin University.
10: Microfinance is not a very new topic, actually. So it's getting very popular for the last 2 decades. The major reason probably is that we know the founder of the microfinance is from economics, from Bangladesh, and Muhammad Yunus. He was receiving the Nobel Prize in 2006. So it's getting very popular topic. But the concept is actually it's very simple. And then they just thought to lend to a poor person small capital, $500 or $1,000, something, and they were invested in a productive business. And this productive business will generate profit, therefore will increase the income, and therefore the poverty will reduce. So this is just based on this very simple assumption. So that is the so-called the social objective of the microfinance.
14: Is there a difference between microfinance and microcredit?
10: Microcredit is associated with microfinance because they issue the credit to the poor person. But the difference is that the original of the microfinance is not ask for credit. We simply just lend $500 to a poor person without providing anything insurance. So that is a slight difference.
14: So can you tell us what are some of the flaws that have been found in the system in recent years? And yeah, if you can go into detail about what your thoughts are and what the evidence shows.
10: The first major issue probably is that the microfinance lender assumes the poor persons, all of them are entrepreneurs, but actually not all of them they are. They actually lack of the business skills and the lack of the manager capability. The other is that they also let the issue multiple borrower issues. So for example, a person who also get a borrower $1,000 from institution A, and they will borrow another $1,000, maybe some small amount of money from institution B, and they use that amount of money to repay the loan from institution A. While they need this, one of the issues I also mentioned in the article that the interest rate actually is very high and it also keeps increasing. So if poor person borrow the original money without any productive businesses, they actually losing the capability to repay the amount. So what they can do, they can easily get another microfinance from institution B. Therefore, they use that money to repay it. With over and over, so this actually come up a financial trap for those poor household. So this is also a big major issue. And of course, some of them might not because of the lack of productive business. Some of them probably borrow the money just for some emergency uses, for example, the food household expenses or some emergency medical expense, for example, even for some school fees as well. So some of them they use a consumption instead of for the productive purpose. So that probably these are three major issues we can find so far.
14: With microfinance, like if economists or finance analysts, whoever, if they're noticing like it's got a lot of flaws, why is it still remaining popular if we see that there's a lot of major problems?
10: The beginning, I mentioned that the social objective for reduce the poverty, but with the last decade, we will see that a lot of the commercial objective also involved, and also change previous design for the microfinance that do not ask for the corrections. Now, many of them, in particular for some Cambodia or even for Bangladesh original and microfinance from the countries, they ask for corrections. And for those poor persons, the most significant credit problem is design. And commercial objective is they ask for not only the repay, and they also ask for profit. And with the higher interest rates, for example, some countries I noticed is about 24-25% interest. It's extremely high. And for those poor households, they keep borrowing, and as I said, they come into the financial trap, and eventually they even lose their line. We also find some of the research also shows some poor households in Cambodia. They borrow their microfinance credit, and what they use for example, even not for emergency consumption, sometimes they use for migrate to some other countries for Thailand. So this mixed with a lot of commercial objectives, there is also some a big scandal at the moment.
14: For future, what solutions would you like to see that can overall help with the issue?
10: We need to come back to the original objective. So we try to help to reduce the poverty, but microfinance cannot solve this structural poverty. And we need to find out what is the structural reason of this poverty. It could be, for example, because of the low agriculture productivity. Also, in many countries, the poor infrastructures, also inadequate education, weak healthcare, even, for example, gender equality is also another issue. So we need to find some other solution to solve the problem instead of only providing the microcredit to microfinance. This is just one of the variables. So there's a lot of the variables involved in the structural poverty. That is the problem we need to look at it.
9: Dr. Ru Peng Lee, you, senior lecturer from Deakin University, speaking there to the Wire's Tony Pankaluik.

0: this week marked 35 years since the Strathfield Massacre, when a lone gunman killed 7 people at Strathfield Plaza in August 1991. The tragedy had a profound impact on the local community, and the memory of those who lost their lives continues to be remembered 35 years on. The wise Thomas Kudus asked Greg Reed, SC, Honorary Secretary of the RSL sub-branch, what impact the massacre had upon the people in his area.
1: I've spoken to Senior Sergeant Pegas. I've also spoken to Bahalia Lahane, one of the ladies who was shot in the thigh, and they all still have issues with the mental trauma that is associated with these types of incidents. There's still a lot of trauma within the Strathfield and Burwood area where people won't go to Strathfield Plaza, and the reason they won't go there is because they're scared. And what we need to do is we need to have a bit of a strategy around mental health, and not only talk about, but have systems in place that assist people that are still struggling with these issues. And you've got to remember that the police and ambulance and the fire brigade, they put their life on the line every day. They strap the uniform on and they go to work. They don't know what to expect. The police are probably a little bit different. They expect a higher level of violence. But again, you've got to think of the families and their mental well-being. Is when they go to work, they don't know if they'll come home or what will happen during the day.
2: So what role does the RSL play in preserving the memory of significant events in the local community?
1: Well, I think one of the things with Cumberland RSL, I must really say that Major Matt Jones, who's the president of the Cumberland RSL sub-branch, his attitude has been that there were veterans involved in the Strathfield Massacre, and it was the RSL is part of the community. The interaction between the community and the RSL is not something that's just dedicated to war. It's dedicated to veterans. And I think Matt Jones has done a fantastic job in developing that. So the attitude of Cumberland is that we support the Strathfield Massacre victims. We can't say it didn't happen, and we can't say veterans weren't involved in it, because your first responders, a lot of them are ex-servicemen, and they're all veterans also. There's also myself. I'm a veteran, yes. I make no apologies for that, and I'm quite proud of my service for the Australian nation. I don't take a backward step in saying that.
2: Now, Strathfield has changed in the last 35 years or so since that terrible tragedy. Do you think younger generations in the area are actually aware of what happened at Strathfield back in
1: the 1990s? No, and I think that you're quite right. Part of the problem being in providing leadership in the community is we're only engaging with first responders and veterans and also victims. We're not dealing with the whole community, and Strathfield is one of the largest school communities going. What we are missing, there's a disconnect between the education of the school students and, shall we say, the Generation Y in general. The younger generation, they come from overseas, and what we aren't doing is we aren't educating the younger generation in what happened and why it's significant, and why should we carry on with the commemoration. I think that's a very important, pertinent fact.
2: What do you think is sometimes lost when we look back at an event like this 35 years later, particularly when we focus on the perpetrator rather than the people and families affected by this terrible tragedy?
1: Yes, part of the problem being is within Strathfield and Burwood, you'll find the demographics of the population has changed. And look, you can't change that. People like the location of Strathfield, and you'll find we've got a large Indian community, we've got a large Sri Lankan community, we've got a large Korean community, and we've got a large Chinese community. You've only got to look at who your local representative of parliament for Strathfield is, Jason Jetsan-Lee. He's very highly educated and one of the best members of parliament that Strathfield has ever had. So he's mixing with people and he goes around and he talks to people. And I think what we do need is we need more engagement. And you'll find even the Strathfield Mayor, Benjamin Kai, is doing a good job now. He's realised that he needs to engage, and he's going out telling people, using Facebook and filming and explaining to people who and what the Strathfield community is.
0: Greg Reed, SC, the Honorary Secretary of the RSL sub-branch, speaking there to the Wire's Thomas Kudus.

0: They say truth is stranger than fiction, and with increased technological developments, we are seeing how artificial intelligence is being employed in new, novel, and strange ways. To describe this phenomenon, technology journalist Mark Fennell decided to create a podcast series called Unreal, When AI Becomes Us. Discussing this podcast, I asked Mark Fennell what he discovered in his deep dive into the ways in which people are taking up this new technology.
1: The interesting thing is I spent a good 15 years, as you say, as a tech journalist, and one of the things I felt was that despite that, I had fully sleptwalked into the introduction of social media, and we're sort of living with the best and worst of that now. It's obviously done enormous to connect the world, but at the same time, it's also like why your uncle is a mad racist and your auntie thinks of alien mind control. And I realised about 2 years ago that people were already using it in surprising ways, folding it into their lives in ways that it wasn't necessarily intended. And it was super controversial, right? People rage against AI at the same time. And yet, I don't want to sleepwalk into this next revolution. And what I'm good at is people. And I was like, I was really interested in what is changing about us, the way we love, the way we trust, the way we treat death, the really juicy human things. That's really what I got mostly interested in. And I found it's an amazing mirror on our humanity, the way we're choosing to use this technology.
0: You're not interested in either like a sort of utopian or doomsday scenario.
1: No.
0: You seem to be quite interested in the sort of the unusual things, you know, sort of like pretty freaky AI spiritualist movements, just kind of remarkable technology improvements that really will help the quality of life of people. Now, AI is meant to be a tool, but in its application, how are we as a community going about dealing with this rapid technology change?
1: I think it's happening in lots of closed door ways. I think because there's so much rage against AI in certain quarters, it's actually pushed it into being a taboo for lots of people. And yet at the same time, if you talk to anybody that's got a corporate job, for example, AI has infiltrated every part of corporate life in Australia and the world. We're in an unusual point where it's both ubiquitous and taboo at the same time somehow, particularly taboo how people use it for personal reasons. And I think that's really intriguing. So, yes, the stuff that fascinates me is also what happens when we start using it and don't ask the questions. A really interesting episode is actually I spoke to a convicted murderer and the parole board in New York, and they have been for some time now using a machine learning tool named Compass, which essentially gives strong direction to the parole board as to whether or not convicted criminals should be let out of jail or not. And one of the challenges of this is it's a black box. You have people's civil liberties resting in large part on what this algorithm is deciding. But neither the prisoners, nor the public, nor the press can have a look under the hood and work out exactly how this thing is operating. Now, that's a huge issue because actually most AI systems are commercial systems. If you've got somebody falling in love, building a romantic relationship with an AI, what happens when there's a system update? Right. What happens when that fundamentally changes their personality? You don't necessarily have a recourse. You have no ownership over that person. And I think if we're building relationships with things that we don't have any agency with, that's a real big wavy, wavy red flag that I think we need to be paying attention to.
0: In the first episode, you talked to an AI chatbot that was generated to keep alive the memory of a son who was murdered during the Parkland school massacre. Now, this would see you encounter chatbot Joachim and his parents who are using this technology to campaign for greater gun control laws. What was it like encountering this family and seeing how they reacted to this recreated family member?
1: That's a really good question because they have created him for a very specific purpose. His job is, as you say, is to campaign. They felt like people weren't listening to the parents of dead kids. So they decided, what if people would sit up and pay more attention to if the actual victim could speak for themselves? That was the fundamental idea. But as you kind of allude to, the really strange thing is you sit there and you're talking to Joaquin. And Joaquin, it sounds like him, but I was never convinced I was talking to a real person. There's other chat services that I do feel like are very convincing. He's not that convincing. But the voice and the likeness is so close that you have to just watch closely the parents as he's talking, and it's hard. You can tell it's hard. It's painful at times and very loving at times. It's a really remarkable thing for them to grapple with. Even though he was not created to help them grieve, he's clearly playing some kind of role. For good or for ill is something that only time will tell, but it's certainly something new, that's for sure.
0: AI has been deployed in some of the most intimate activities. Well, for a long time, we've had internet dating and swiping. In the second episode, you look at people who form relationships with chatbots. What did you discover about people who connect with large language models? Was it more than just word salad cinnamon?
1: It's interesting. What was initially surprising to me was it was a lot more women than men. I think there's a perception that it's men falling in love with their sex robots. That is certainly a thing. And we certainly tried to build a platonic friend for me. And the service is so determined to make it a sex partner. Every time me and my producer, Sarah, are like, please be less sexy, which was weird. But in terms of people building romantic relationships, I think many people would be surprised by how many women. And actually, when you drill down into it, a lot of it was about the fact that they just felt safer, which is a huge indictment on men, let's be honest. But I also think that it presents other issues within it as well. For example, that when you sit with these services, you can edit their personalities. Now, as much as we would love to, we can't edit the personalities of people in our real lives. And I underestimated how much growth comes from friction. When you bump up against a person in a work context, often that, if well played, is an opportunity for you to learn your limitations, or maybe they do, or, you know, you grow from it. If we do conflict well as human beings, we can grow from it. We don't often, but we should. But if you don't have conflict at all, and you're editing the personality of the person you're in a romantic relationship with, I believe it lowers our tolerance for real human being relationships.
0: Technology journalist Mark Fennell, creator of Unreal, When AI Becomes Us. 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

0: 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In Sydney, The Wire is produced on Gadigal country of the Eora Nation and with the assistance of the Community Broadcasting Foundation. We're going to be back again tomorrow, so do tune in again. I'm Stephen Hill. Do stay well, and thanks for your company.
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1: 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Too deadly.

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2: Thanks for joining me for another episode of Blues, Roots and Boots, a show that aims to bring you what is new and what is not so new from those who are known and not so known from Australia and the world in the fields of blues, roots and country music. 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

Wannabe is the new one from the Wolf Brothers and is the first single release from what will be their 8th studio album, which is slated for release in 2027. Their latest album, 2025's Australian Made, was a Golden Guitar winner for them 5 times over at the 2026 Country Music Awards in Tamworth for Album of the Year, Heritage Song of the Year, Contemporary Album of the Year, Group of the Year and Vocal Collaboration of the Year. They've certainly come a long way since placing second in the TV program Australia's Got Talent back in 2012. Hi and welcome to this week's Heart Journey for Blues, Roots and Boots. And this week we're continuing interviews with Australian artists, with Shane Flew talking about his album with Matt Ross, Once Upon a Long Time Ago. And we'll check out some tracks from that set as well. We also have another track from Jen Myers and the Rough and Tumble. Take another listen to the new one from Casey Barnes. Check out CJ Comerford and the Supertones' last studio release, as well as music from Adelaide's 63 Deluxe, new music from Claudia Tripp, and also from Hayley Jensen, as well as a lovely track from Dan Horn. But before all of that, we're going to hear from Grace Potter. She had a new release last week, and there's another treat from her this week with Run Baby Run, which is her second single release from the new album Trespasser, which is due out towards the end of this week. Here is Grace Potter with Run Baby Run.

A band that's been impressive over the last few releases has been Adelaide 63 Deluxe with their eponymous album, which came out at the end of 2023. They followed that up with the EP Memphis to Nashville in 2025, recorded in the US when they went to Memphis to compete in the International Blues Challenge. And this year, it's Sideways, a riff-driven album from which that last track, Flyby, comes. A guy goes into a bar to order a pub meal and he's met with a challenge. He's told to look up and there on the ceiling is a big piece of ribeye fillet. The barman says, if you can hit that with this dart, you get your meal for free. The man's tempted but declines. And when asked why, he replies, "Nah, the stakes are too high." Which is my way of segueing into the latest single from Perth country singer-songwriter Claudia Tripp. It's a song called High Stakes, referring to risks associated with a new love. Tripp won Female Artist of the Year last year at the WA Country Music Awards and was a finalist at the Tamworth Country Music Awards Star Maker Contest as well. High Stakes from Claudia Tripp is rocking country pop and very catchy. Here is High Stakes from Claudia Tripp.

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Adelaide blues soul band, the Honey Badgers, have teamed up with 2023 Memphis Blues Challenge winner Frank Sultana to present a live set, and the last track, Hell or High Water, comes from that album, simply titled Frank Sultana and the Honey Badgers Live. The Honey Badgers themselves were top six finalists at the Memphis International Blues Challenge in 2023, and their live performance footage on their website gives a good indication as to why they're impressing audiences all over the country. Up next, it's Sydney-based instrumentalist-composer Brad Kypriotis, who performs under the name Kypo. He is diverse in his influences and a skillful musician, not afraid to push, bend and blend genres. I suppose that's what draws me to his sound, and it's also the blend of jazz and blues that I hear. He's just released an EP called No Longer Where You Were, with our next track, Never Had to Run, coming from that set.

That was Let Me Tell You, which comes from Hey Gringo's just released album titled Adios Amigo. The jazz, blues and roots band has been active since 1993, and Adios Amigo is their 9th album release. It's a band full of passion and energy, led by Daryl Roberts, and the joy the band has in playing together is a palpable thing. From the raw energy of Hey Gringo, now to the sounds of a young country star on the rise in Hayden Phillis. He's a strong songwriter and storyteller, focusing on the challenges facing his generation. From the southern end of Sydney, his voice and his stories are Australian, with his music reflecting Americana influences. Here is Hayden Phillis with Stick Poke Tattoos.

0: It is so nice to be off the streets. The kids especially feel safer, you know, with a roof over their heads. Of course, it is unfurnished, but, you know, we'll get there.
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Last week, we chatted with Jen Myers about the new album she's released with the Rough and Tumble, and we heard a couple of tracks from the album, Tilt. We just heard another of the great tracks from Tilt, and it's called Nobody Said It Would Be Easy. From Victoria, we have CJ Comerford and the Supertones up next with a studio track that they released recently. Last week, we had a listen to a track from their new album, Live at Kew Courthouse. But the track coming your way this time foreshadows another studio album and is called Drifting Away.

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1: Temporary thoughts in a temporary mind, as fragile as my glass and as empty as the wine. Will the time come when I change?

Queensland Sunshine Coast blues roots and folk inspired singer-songwriter Dan Horn is the artist who just delivered that last track, which is titled Set in Stone. It's his latest release. Hayley Jensen is up next, and we'll follow her with Casey Barnes, who will take us home with his new one. Wild as the Wind is Hayley Jensen's latest. Jensen is currently one of Australia's highest-selling female country artists, with her 2025 album, Country Soul, leading the charge in that regard. And she's kicking goals not just locally, but internationally as well, with 9 million streams of her music worldwide so far. Wild as the Wind will continue to win country fans for her. Casey Barnes is the other song that is part of our ride home for this week's program. It's called She Does, and it's from his brand new album, Made for This, which he's currently touring. Thank you for joining me, and I hope you enjoy these tracks from Hayley Jensen, Wild as the Wind, and from Casey Barnes, She Does. And until next time, don't forget to make a great day.

My name's Henry Waggons, and whenever I'm drifting through the airwaves, I always land on 99.7. My radio gets stuck there relentlessly, and I am over the moon to listen to Galari here, Broome. I suggest it's all you need. It's the soundtrack to your entire life.

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1: 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I'm hosting Australian Music is Bloody Great and sharing some of my current Australian music favourites right here on Community Radio, where you can hear the best new Australian music and often for the first time. 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Okay, so let's go. First up is Daylight Robbery by Becca Hatch. I cannot get enough of this song. So I heard it live for the first time a couple weeks ago up in Brisbane at the Princess Theatre. And since then, I have not been able to get it out of my head. It is such an amazing song, and Becca is an incredible artist. So here it is.

That was Daylight Robbery by Becca Hatch. And my name's Gem Cassidaly on Australian Music is Bloody Great. Next up is Miffed It by Way Dynamic. I know I'm not the only one who has been obsessed with this song since it came out, but I really cannot stop listening to it. I love the production, the whole vibe. Whenever I'm driving in the car, it's my favourite song to put on.

That song I just played was Miffed It by Way Dynamic. The next song I want to play for you is a very special one, and it is Rituals by Vera Blue. So Celia has been one of my favorite artists for a very long time, and this song has not disappointed. So I've been hearing it live on the tour, and it is one of my personal favorites. So here it is.

Rituals by Vera Blue. What an amazing track. It's Jem Casadaley here on Australian Music is Bloody Great. Next up is a very special track that my friend Mark introduced me to. It's called Skies Bleeding by Charlie Ivan Band. So the production in this is so gorgeous. I love the lyrics. It kind of gives an old school Goanna vibe, and I love that. So I have been obsessed with this song ever since I heard it, and I would love to play it for you now. This is Skies Bleeding by Charlie Ivan Band.

That song I just played was Skies Bleeding by Charlie Ivan Band. I'm Jem Casadaly here on Australian Music is Bloody Great. And the next song I want to play for you is by one of my all-time favourite artists. She's from Brisbane and her name is Lottie McLeod. And her recent song, Wednesdays at the Waterloo, I'm a massive Alex G and Howdy fan and I can hear a lot of those influences in this song, which I really love. I'm a big, big fan of Lottie's storytelling and the production in this track is really unique and it is such an earworm. I haven't been able to get it out of my head. So here is Lottie McLeod's Wednesdays at the Waterloo.

I just played for you Lottie McLeod's new track, Wednesdays at the Waterloo. And my name is Jem Cassidaly, and I'm here hosting Australian Music is Bloody Great. Having the best time, by the way, because Australian music really, truly is bloody great. And I have been having such a good time compiling all of my favourite songs from my playlist at the moment. I very sadly have one more song to play for you all today, but it's been an absolute pleasure to host Australian Music is Bloody Great. My name's Jem Cassidaly, and this last track is Girl by Bella McKenzie. I love how the lines in the chorus all tie together in this song. I found myself humming it even after seeing one video on Instagram, so I think that's how you know it's a great song. I can't get enough of Bella's recent tracks. So here it is, Girl by Bella McKenzie.

That was Girl by Bella McKenzie, and sadly, my last song here on Australian Music is Bloody Great. My name is Jem Cassidaly, and it has been a pleasure to share some of my favourite Australian tracks by some really awesome Aussie artists. Thanks for listening today. 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And if you're an Australian musician, get your music there. 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
1: 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But coming your way on the program today, we'll be hearing the brooding grooves of Demi Mitchell, the warped pop hits of Eye Colour, as well as the grit of garage rockers Grub, all of that and more. Coming your way here on the program today, but let's kick it off with a tune from a muso who hails from Maitland in New South Wales. This one here by Georgie Winchester. It's called Empty Station. Stick around. Cameron Menegoni here with you on The Local Source.

The Local Source is coming to you all around the country, courtesy of the Community Radio Network. A big shout out to the team there who are always putting in the extra effort to get this program and many others like it beaming out into the four pockets of Australiana. My name is Cameron Menegoni, here with you again for another week of all Australian music. We heard in our ears just then a musician who hails from the Gold Coast of Queensland, embedding truth, emotion with some sassy, moody lyrics. The sounds of Tanisha, a fierce, outspoken, emotive and soulful down-to-earth artist who is often found piecing together things in her home studio. The track there is the latest from Tanisha. That's a tune called Never Notice. Just before that, hailing from the west coast of Australia, a band described as RTR, as a sun and thunder indie rock ensemble. There are six piece from Borloo, Perth, who go by the name of Sugar Wife. Their brand new track, Getting Closer, does mark the beginning of a new era, pairing some hopeful melodies with candid reflections on burnout, ambition, and finding optimism in uncertain times. Keep your ears open for a record in the not-too-distant future from Sugar Wife. Once again there, the track is called Getting Closer. And at the top of that bracket, to open up this week's edition of The Local Source, hailing from Woonarra country in Maitland in New South Wales, the sounds of Georgie Winchester, the young singer-songwriter originally looked to pursue a career in politics, but while attending university in Melbourne, they caught a performance by the wonderful Stella Donnelly, which caused Georgie to really pivot into something quite different. Back in 2023, put out her debut album, Follow the Sound, and the brand new one, Empty Station, was inspired while the musician was hanging out in Exmouth at the top of Western Australia, wedged in between the ocean and the desert, pulling together a rugged, grungy number called Empty Station, exploring also the drop D guitar tuning. Everyone's favorite guitar tuning when they're experimenting with some brand new heavy sounds. Loving that one there from Georgie Winchester. Hope you're having a good time so far here today as we only scrape the surface of what is to come during this edition of The Local Source. And don't forget, if you are out and about and perhaps maybe missing some of what the golden playlist is all about here on the program, you can go back and check it out on demand, courtesy of the Community Radio Plus app. Wow, technology can be a hell of a good thing sometimes. Here is a track now from a musician who is based in Byron Bay, Schluffy. This one here is called Real Life. Hey, I should probably try that. You're on The Local Source.

used to go in the 21st, now I go to 30th. I used to see how late I could stay out, now I see how quickly I can get to bed. And I don't know me like I used to. Maybe that's okay. 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And I swear, the only thing I've lost is insecurity. 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I'm aging in reverse with each walk.

gets lighter, I feel younger. I'm the Benjamin Button of a lightning.

strange by my reflection. Who's this man I'm looking at? I got grey hair in my hairline, I got new hair on my back, and I've started wearing joggers, unironically with longs. Surely that will be a sign

right at the top there, we did hear from a project based in Byron Bay, Australia, on the north coast of New South Wales, the sounds of Schluffy, which is the brainchild of Ariel Pananowski. The track there, Real Life, does blend together elements of dream pop, neo-soul, acid jazz, funk, all the good things to get you moving with a sound that is both ethereal and groove-driven. Once again there, from Schluffy, which is a very fun word to say. That track is called Real Life. Following on from one of Brisbane's favourite alt country rock outfits, formed from the remnants of beloved local acts like Moon Boot, Little Odessa, Baby Shoes, and the golden age of ballooning, we did hear from Super Hotel. That one there, Driving at Dusk, is taken from their EP. It's a agnostic hymn which swerves through observational poetry and catchy melodic twang. If you're around 4ZZZ on the 2nd of September, they're taking part in the Sound Like Community Radio broadcast. It's a live broadcast all around the country on the Community Radio Network from about 1 o'clock in the afternoon, Brisbane time, that is. You can also catch live sets from Say True God, Jarawai, Millie Strange, and Public Figures. It's all about celebrating the wonder, the power, the community, which comes from community radio, no doubt. Sounds Like Community Radio, 2nd of September from 1 o'clock. Super Hotel, Driving at Dusk. I hope they play that. And then, to keep things in Brizzy, Briz Vegas, depending on your outlook of life, we did hear the punchy funk rock outfit of the Steel Syndicate. They're well-versed in the festival scene, with performances at Blues Fest, Woodford Folk, and the Mitchell Creek Blues Festival. Their latest is a coming-of-age tune. Wherever that age is, 18, 21, or 30, it doesn't really matter, because we're all getting older in the grand scheme of things. The track there, a bit of a horn-laden number to put a bit of spring in your step. Each Walk Home is that track there. A very apt number from the Steel Syndicate. Hope you're having a good time. I know you are. It's a rhetorical question. I come with many of those each and every week. Cameron Menigoni is my name. Don't forget, if you are an Australian musician looking to get your music out into the reaches of the wonder of community radio, amrap.org.au is the website. And the same goes for you community radio broadcasters out there all across the country who are in dire need of some new sound for your programs. Whether you are a talks presenter or a music presenter, amrap.org.au. And seeing as how we're on a bit of a country tip, alt country tip, alt country and western tip, folk tip, whatever tip that we're on, I can't be bound to any one genre because there are so many of them. Here is something which is keeping in with the slow and brooding walks of life. Some underrated swagger as well. This is a new track from Newcastle artist Demi Mitchell, exploring the intoxicating pool of desire and longing. This track, it's called Baby, I've Been Burning. Cameron Menigoni here with you on The Local Source.

serrated guitar riff of Grub. We're back on the west coast of Australia, this time in Fremantle in WA with Grub, the five-piece powerhouse crashed together, garage punk energy with an infectious dark disco pulse. They've officially stamped their arrival with the announcement of their self-titled debut album due out in

in October via Wing Sing Records, home to the Peep Temple. The track there by Grub is a tune called Shake It. At the top of that bracket, from Newcastle, the artist of Demi Mitchell. The latest is Demi's first new song in just over 5 to 6 years. That's a track called Baby, I've Been Burning. It was originally written as an intimate acoustic indie folk track, but when it came into the studio, it evolved into an expansive tune with smoky organ and that timeless country influence. Looking forward to hearing what's more from Demi Mitchell later on in the year. And then also in that mix as well, this time in the middle, we were back in Brisbane, Meanjin, with a duo who evoke sounds reminiscent of a grimy bootleg VHS, one which is found in a thrift shop with an amalgamation of dark pop, dream pop, post-punk, but with that narcotic heart from iColor. That's a tune called Clean. We don't have long to go here on the program. Cameron Menegoni is my name, just in case you've forgotten. You are tuned into The Local Source. Here is something which has a bit of a sense of whimsy to it. It's a tune by an artist from Eora, Sydney, Appalachian. This is For Real. Stick around.

couple of mellow tunes to bring us down back to earth after what has been a very atmospheric edition of The Local Source here for you today, wherever you are, all around the country, courtesy of the Community Radio Network. At the top there, from Eora, Sydney, from Appalachian, that's a number which is indeed called For Real. And then we also heard from Jail, from out of Nam, Melbourne, the brand new EP, Mama Says. The track there is a tune called Hallowed Ground, a very personal and deeply reflective track from the Melbourne soul singer. That does bring this episode to a close. My name is Cameron Menegoni. I have one last song to take us out here on the hour today from producer and multi-instrumentalist Mike Watson, raised in the musical environment of his family's home in the Northern Rivers. It's a tune called Villains under the alias of TV Misery. Think arty experimental indie rock with a dash of shoegaze. I will be back, same time, same place, next week here on your favourite community radio station.

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0: Yeah, hey everyone, welcome to Tekka's Rock and Blues Show across Australia on the Community Radio Network. 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Hey, and don't forget that Community Radio Plus app and bung that on your blower as well. Tekka's Rock and Blues Show is the program, playing the newest rock for you, the newest rock and blues, our acoustic segment every hour, plus some classic rock and great live tracks for you as well. A big shout out to each and every one of you boys and girls out there in rock and blues land, and a big shout out, of course, as we do each and every week, to all our volunteers across the country, the emergency services, hospitals, staff from top to bottom, the truckers, cabbies and everyone working nights or days, the police department and our AMBOs as well. Great to have your company. You're all very important people to us. Without you guys, we ain't got a gig. Well, we have, but I'm just on my own. Great to have your company, boys and girls. Hey, and as recommended by the CBAA network, we're required to mention that this little program may have some occasional coarse language, but what's some of the stuff we got, you ask? Let me tell you. We kicked it off with a new one by Joe Bonamassa and a stack of guys. Miles Kennedy doing the vocals, as well as Shamikia Copeland. It's a brand new album called BB King Summit 100, just released on KTBA Records, which is Joe Bonamassa's records, keeping the blues alive. We've got most of the album. It's a three-album CD set. It'll be in your stores by now. Grab a copy. BB King, man, did he leave us with some stuff. And to have them all rebuilt in 2026 by some great artists, you're going to love it. We'll be playing them all in weeks to come. Okay, coming up in the first hour, Little Red and the Roosters one of them comes from France and the other one comes from America. And a bit of rock by the boy from Canada, 55 this year. I speak of Mr. Anthony Gomes off his album Praise the Loud. Great track, great album as well. Bit of live stuff by Fred Chapelier, the boy from France again, probably lives next door to the other dudes. Great album. And Catch 23, Australia's own, off their latest one, Bullet Full of Blues. Love these guys. Some great acoustic stuff for you. Bit of classic rock way back to 2005 by Mr. Dave Edmonds, who has retired now. Bit of instrumental break for you. Another great new track by the boy from Adelaide, Stefan Hauk. Before the Dawn's the name of the album. Our tribute to Rory Gallagher this week. A bit of archive rock back to 93 by the late Leslie West. A new one, well, it was new 4 years ago, Tech. Andreas Dielman Band from Germany. Bit of classic rock by the late Pete Wells for you as well. Newy by Scott Weiss Band from New Jersey. A bit of rock and roll by the Blasters from California. Black Stone Cherry off that great new album, Can't Get Enough, the Bad Company tribute. And a ton more as well. You know the deal, boys and girls. Without you guys, it's awfully quiet in here. Well, it's not really. Everything's turned up to 11. Because when you're old and deaf, you haven't got a choice. Okay, this is an album, one of three, that was sent to us by Mr. Steve Flack. You know, I hadn't heard of him for years. We had an album of his out early 2000s. And, of course, it was called Guitar Heroes Volume 1. Well, I've been speaking to him and he sent us the other two. They go back quite a few years. But, man, this guy could play. He's still playing. He's a teacher. I'm not sure about music-wise what he's playing band-wise, but there's some good stuff on here. That's coming up for you soon. And if you're a Peter Green fan or a Santana fan, you'll know the song. Okay, let's get into it. This is Steve Flack off his album Guitar Heroes, a boy from Sydney. And this is Black Magic Woman. You're a Tech. Love having your company, guys.
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0: Yeah, sounds like no one wanted to finish that song. That's a goodie, isn't it? That is Lil Red and Rooster. Lil Red is Jen Lil Red Mulligan from the USA and Pascal Fauquier from France. And that is off their new album called Soul Burnin'. And that was Catch the Train. Some good slide. I love it. Okay, before that, Don't You Just Dig It. That's probably one of my fave all-time songs, Black Magic Woman. Check the boy on Facebook, Steve Flack. I'm not sure whether the three albums are still available, but I wouldn't mind betting you that he's got some. And if you're a fan of that song, we'll play the whole three albums during the year because I think it's a great album. Hey, this is Tekka's Rock and Blues Show. It's time for a bit of rock. The boy from Canada, 55 this year, and really can play the rock for you. Anthony Gomes is his name. The new, it was new last year, called Praise the Loud, released on Rack Pack Records. Hey, blame it on rock and roll.
1: 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Now it's your turn.
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0: I thought they were going to do it again. That's a good track, isn't it? That's the boy from France. That is Fred Chapelier, recorded live, plays Peter Green. And, of course, that's another Peter Green song, Stop Messing Round. What's the likelihood of in 25 minutes doing two artists from France and doing two Peter Green songs? Huh? Amazing. And it was just by accident. Everything I do is by accident. Good track, isn't it? And before that, don't blame it, or you can blame it on rock and roll. The boy from Canada, Anthony Gomes. Check the boy out on Facebook as well. Okay, the new one by the boy from the boys from Oz, Smithy and the Guys, Catch 23 off their new Bullet Full of Blues. Straight after this, we've got two brand new tracks for our acoustic by two. So stay with us. This is Australia's own Catch 23 and Words. Yeah.
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mess around this morning. Come on, boys, let's have some fun. Buzz around like a bee, shake it like a ship aboard the sea. Come on, boys, let's have some fun. Come on, boys, let's do that mess around this morning. 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

0: Yeah, nice track, isn't it? That's the boy from New Mexico. A new one of the playlist, CW Aeon, off his album Bounce, Boogie and Bump. Independent release. Check the boy on Facebook. That is CW Aeon, A-Y-O-N. And that's a track called Mountain Smoke. Love my acoustic blues. And before that, the boy from Indiana, that's Catfish Keith, off his latest album called Wild Ox Moan, released on Flashtail Records. Come on, boys. Good track. Hey, my friends, this is Tekka's Rock and Blues Show right across Australia on the Community Radio Network. 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And, hey, grab us on Facebook. That'd be brilliant as well. Tekka's Tracks, all one word, lowercase, T-E-C-K-A-S Tracks. And there we will be. Okay, classic rock off his album Best Of from 2005. Not sure exactly what year it came out. But the boy's 82 this year. He's retired quite a few years ago because he had heart issues. I never have that because people said I didn't have one. Dave Edmunds, classic rock, King of Love. You're with Tek.
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Yeah, off the album, which is called Dave Edmunds, The Best of the EMI Years. I reckon that goes back to the 70s, but anyway, I'm not sure. But that is classic rock, King of Love, released on EMI. Hey, this is Tekka's Rock and Blues Show. Put the kettle on, boys and girls. It is time for a bit of instrumental break. The boy from Croatia, his name is Tomislav Goliban. A little thing called Extra Room. Put the kettle on. I got some Tim Tams here.

Yeah, good swing gets me every time. Isn't that a nice little harmonica instrumental? That's Tomislav Goluban from Croatia and Extra Room. Off his album called Crazy Hill, independent release. Got the brand new one by our good mate from Adelaide. I speak of Stefan Hauk. His new album is out now, called Before the Dawn. He's been doing different tours overseas as well. There's a lot around the country over the last 12 months or so. Damn fine player. We had him at one of our festivals in Mildura. I think it was the year before last. Just blew us away. Amazing. A great human being, but more importantly, well, I don't know what.

0: more important than that. But geez, he's a good player, singer, songwriter, and play every instrument you can think of. So this is off his new album called Before the Dawn, Australia's own Stefan Hauk, Top of the Shelf. You're with 10.
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0: As you guys would be aware, I'm not the greatest one for playing power ballads and stuff, but man, isn't that a great track. Australia's own Stefan Hauk, and it's off his brand new album, which is available now. Check him through Facebook, the boys from Adelaide. Before the Dawn's the album, and that's a cool song called Top of the Shelf. Before that, we had him, didn't we? Thomas Slav Golaban. It is time for our tribute this week, my friends. It's Rory Gallagher off the album recorded live at the BBC Sunday Sessions, 1971. Cop this for the last time live.
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0: Yeah, a bit longer for us, that particular tune, but I can never get enough of listening to the late Rory Geller, and I keep thinking, what would he be doing if he was alive today? I know he'd be old, he's pretty much my age, he'd be 50. great track, isn't it? Recorded live at the BBC John Peel Sunday Concert, 1971, and a track I don't think we've played before, which is For the Last Time. It's almost time for the first hour to be bowled over. Going to finish it off with Archive Rock. Hey, you're listening to Tekka's Rock and Blues Show on the Community Radio Network. If your local station is staying with us for the second hour, I can promise you more of the same. But if you're leaving us now, we'd love to have your company again next week on the station that you're on right now. Finishing off this hour is our Archive Rock from 1993. The late Leslie West passed away in 2017 at 75 years of age. Off the album from 93 called Dodging the Dirt, this is Leslie West with Whiskey Train.
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0: 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And it's great to have your company, boys and girls. Our second hour is underway. And if you've just joined us from last week, so good to have you back. And of course, if you've come back from the other side, you're more than welcome. And what a way to kick off hour number two for our classic archive rock, the late Leslie West off the album Dodging the Dirt from 1993 and Whiskey Train. And coming up in this hour, got a bit of a new one by a guy from, no, it's not Tech, it's 4 year old, from Germany. Classic late Pete Wells for you as well. A newie by the boys from New Jersey, Scott Weiss Band. A bit of rock and roll by the Blasters from California, Blackstone Cherry off that great new album called Can't Get Enough. A Bad Company tribute, you're going to love that as well. Bit of girl rock for you, Devil Electric, the girls from Oz. A bit of live stuff by Joe Flip from Minneapolis. Bit of rock going back to 20 years ago, I can't believe it, off a great album called Butchering the Beatles. This will be John Corabi. You'll love that as well. Some acoustic stuff and a ton more. Hope you'll stay with us. Tekka's Rock and Blues Show on the Community Radio Network. Okay, let's get into it. This is a newie. No, it's not. I keep saying that. The guy's from Germany. His name is Andreas Dielmann Band. The album is called Them Chains. Gets hour two underway. This is Boogie Woogie Rock and Roll. Yeah.
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0: Yeah, that's all right. That is our Oz Classic Rock and Blues for this hour. The late Pete Wells off the album from 1998 called It's All Fun and Games Till Someone Gets Hurt and That's All Right. Remember that track? I can't remember who done it, but Pete did it. Unfortunately, we lost him in 2006 at just 59 years of age with that doggone prostate cancer, but he was a great player. Way back with the Tats and Buffalo and so many solo albums, done a lot of work with Lucy DeSoto as well, which we will be playing during the year. I've been going through a lot of old stuff and found some great classic Oz rock and blues that we haven't played for years. But I hope you dug that. The late Pete Wells. Hey, it's all right. Yeah, it is. And before that, Andrea Steelman Band, he wants a bit of boogie-woogie rock and roll off the album Them Chains, the boys from Germany. Okay, next, this is the latest effort by the boys from New Jersey, three-piece Scott Weiss Band. The album is called Triple X, and this is a track called Promised Land.
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0: Yeah, good track, isn't it? That goes way back, even though it's not that really old. But that's a bit of rockabilly for you, and that was by a band called The Blasters, which featured Phil and Dave Alban. They were one of the early guys back in the 50s that originated from country into rockabilly. And then after that, they got back into country. Very good set of brothers, some great and great players. But that's off the album 1985. The album was called Hardline. And that was The Blasters with Rock and Roll Will Stand. It still stands today. So if you remember your stovepipes and your winkle pickers and your Brill Cream, I can. Wouldn't use it now because it'd just run straight off me bald head. But that was good stuff. That's for all you rockabilly fans. There's a lot around the world that still love doing the jive. Who can do the jive with the two girls, huh? I did it once. Only once. Fell over, done me back, never done it again. Anyway, before that, that was Scott Weiss' band with Promised Land off their current album called Triple X from New Jersey, independent release. Check the boys on Facebook. Okay, there's a great album out, and I've been telling you about it for the last few weeks. It's called Bad Company Tribute, Can't Get Enough, with some great players from end to end. Great, 10 great tracks, like this one, with Chris Robbo and the guys from Blackstone Cherry, their version of Bad Company song Burning Sky. Hope you dig this.
1: Your home for the best new rock.

Yeah, the old story goes, a good song stays a good song, and that's no exception. That's Blackstone Cherry off that Can't Get Enough Bad Company tribute. Paul Rogers does the odd vocal on there as well, but gee, some good stuff on it. And we'll keep playing until we go through the whole lot in weeks and months ahead. And that's Burning Sky. Okay, ladies, it is time for your little special segment, which is really special to me because that's for you. It's Girl Rock, so shoes off, put the drinks down. If you're having a barbecue, don't fall into the barbecue. If you're having a party, we'll rip into this little song. This is for you. This is Devil Electric from Australia off the album The Gods Below, and this is Confusion of Mind.

0: Yeah, and on it goes for quite a few more minutes. That's a great track, though. And that's the boy from Minneapolis. His name is Joe Flip, and he plays basically oil can cigar box guitars, six stringers. And that's a great version of the old classic ZZ Top from 1973, can you believe it? And LaGrange, it is time, my friends. What did we do before that? Oh, great track. That was for you, ladies. Devil Electric, the big voice was a lady called Perina O'Brien. The album's called The Gods Below. They are Australian, and that was for the ladies who like to rock. Bit of acoustic stuff for you now. The boys from Oz, Stompin' Ramblers off their new EP called Kickin' Stones. Owen Mansell and Ryan Stone get us underway with Confusion. You're with Tech.
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1: Yeah, that is The Real Blues for you. That's the new one by Tinsley Ellis. It's released just now. It's called Labour of Love, released on Alligator Records, which of course means that album's available in Australia through onlybluesmusic.com. The boy comes from Atlanta, Georgia, and that was long time. You know what? Real Blues is an acoustic guitar, a leather sole shoe tapping on a wooden floor or even on concrete, put a bit of cardboard under it. You get this real nice just tapping foot bass drum, if you like. Did you dig that? I hope you did, because I did. And before that, the boys from Oz, Stompin' Ramblers off their newie, Kickin' Stones, and that was Confusion. That sounds like me. That is our acoustic by two, my friends. Coming up next, it's time for a bit of rock. I'm going back to 2006. I just love this album. It's called Butchering the Beatles. Features lots of artists. This one is John Corabi, of course, the front man for Dead Daisies. But on this track, he's got Chris Chaney from Jane's Addiction and Phil Campbell on a guitar from Motorhead as well. Check out this version of I Saw Her Standing There, and over there as well.
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0: Yeah, good track. Some may say you're butchering the Beatles, but I think I have every Beatles album, which I've collected over my lifetime, and they still stand out as one of the best bands of all time. But to hear them in 2026 with new versions of classic songs, that's an Australian outfit core for the boys from Brizzy. That is Shot Wiley Sam and the world-famous blues band off their self-titled album from last year. Why Don't We Do It in the Road? Cool version. And a different version of I Saw Her Standing There. That's John Corabi and off the album Butchering the Beatles. Two Beatles songs completely different in decades later. I still think we should be playing them. I don't care how they turn out. If they sound good and gutsy, they get a gig on my show. Hope you dug it. Hey, time's against us. We're going to finish off with Blue Cheer, Mr. Dickie Peterson and the guys live in London in 2005. Blue Cheer Live, Roadhouse Blues.
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0: I woke up this morning, I got myself a beer. Time's against us, damn it. That was good track though, wasn't it? That is Blue Cheer, and recorded live in London 2005 with Roadhouse Blues. And that, my friends, can't believe it. Time's gone. That concludes Turkish Rock and Blues show for this week. This little program originated from studios in Mildura, Victoria, Australia. Been great having your company, and look forward to it again next week on the station that you're on right now. If you want to contact Tech, you're right there. Yeah. If you want to contact Tech, easy as. TerryIredale@gmail.com. That is TerryIredale at gmail.com. Grab us on Facebook. That'd be brilliant as well. Techers Tracks, all one word, lowercase. TECKAS Tracks. And there we will be. Till we meet again on the old wireless. Going to leave you with Sonny Landreth off that great re-release of the Hound Dog Taylor tribute album on Alligator Records. This is Taylor's Boogie. Have a great week. Look after yourself and everything else on the planet. From Tech for the moment. Bye, y'all.
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1: Good evening, listeners of Radio Gulari. The following program is not recommended for anyone. It contains heavy metal, hard rock, explicit language, and angry Andy. If you choose to continue listening to this program, then you are warned. It is not for those with sensitive ears or for those that do not like dirty words. You have been warned. And now it is time for heavy metal.

Kalau ego lost aja. There's a saying, in indigenous culture, to live in the homeland of the kangaroo, you must first understand the emu. That is what this song is attempting to try and make sense of that saying or that proverb. These Layamanu kids and young people are going to do their best to try and explain what that proverb is saying.

as human living in this country. What he's saying actually is for us to soar with the knowledge of this country. Anyway, that's portrayed in Kuriji. The last message in the Kuriji, the emu talks straight to all us who become home people for this country. The last message is Yaparaya, meaning people who are meant to fly or soar high with the knowledge of this country.

0: upon a time, there was a Prancing Hince, and he decided to have a Bansy Fall. Well, he invited everybody from Riles the Mound to the Bansy Fall, especially the pitch people. Well, Rinder Sellers Mugly Other and a Two Sad Blisters. They went up to buy some Drancy Fesses to wear to the Bansy Fall. But Rinder Seller couldn't go because all she had to wear was some old Rudy Dags. Well, the night of the Bansy Fall arrived, Rinder Seller couldn't go, so she just cut down and shried. Well, she was getting there shrying when, in a smuff of poke, there appeared her Gary Mudfather. Well, he touched her with his magic wand, and there suddenly appeared a Kig Boach and Hicks Sight Horses to take her to the Bansy Fall. But the Gary Mudfather said, Rinder Seller, be sure to be home before midnight, or I'm going to burn you into a tumpkin. Well, Rinder Seller arrived at the Bansy Fall, and she was met by the Prancing Hince, because he'd been watching him from a wooden hindo. He went, crikeys, who's that shitty priller? Well, they nanced all night until midnight and they let in fuv. But as the mid-clock struck night, Rinder Seller staged down the rares, and just as she beached the rottum, she slopped the dripper. Bum cack! Bum cack, Rinder Seller cried the Prancing Hince. Bum cack! Dick my lusters. Oh, no. No, sorry. No, you might have been thinking that. Bum cack, he definitely said, but Rinder Seller pissed it in. Well, the next day, the Prancing Hince went all over that corn funtry. Did I say that right? Actually it's worse than right. Anyway, don't worry. Looking for the beautiful girl, the shitty priller, you know, who'd slopped the dripper. Well, he got to Rinder Seller's house and he tried it on the mugly other, but it fiddened it. Then he tried it on the two sigly usters, you know, and it fiddened it. Then he tried it on Rinder Seller and it fiddened it. It was exactly the sight rise. Well, they got married in a darkly ever hapwood. And the stronger the more he is. If you want to go to a Bansy Fall and have a Prancing Hince all in love with you, don't forget to slop your dripper. Yay!
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Yes, yes, y'all, it is that time. Time once again for 1200 Degrees, episode 292, as heard across the nation with thanks to the Community Radio Network. This is yours truly, DJ D, back at it once again and in the mix on the all vinyl tip, throwing it all down from vinyl 7-inch to 12-inch to vinyl DVS and going on a bit of a musical journey through time via original samples as we do. Now, what you heard up front came to us courtesy of Dr. Diggins, aka J. Diggins, with many thanks for sending through doubles of this awesome flavor on 7-inch. Now, it was called Never On Time and is definitely sampling a couple of classics. Now, this side caught my attention initially because it did musically sample one of my faves from back in the day, which was by Daz Band and You Are My Starship. One of the first promos I received from Sony around 2001, and it was just such a super dope pressing, the one that I had received then, featuring Big Ali. So I'll try and sneak in a little bit of that one coming up next, actually. And of course, as always, this is a freestyle journey through time via original samples, so I will have to sneak in a little bit of the Ashanti Ja Rule track Always On Time, but thereafter it's a bit of a mystery as to what we're going to hit next. So I'll be sure to hop on the mic one more time towards the end of the episode to back announce what we did end up throwing down. For now though, it's time to sit back and turn those radios all the way up. Yours truly, Mama D, right here, right now, in the mix on the all vinyl tip. Here we go with the next steps of our musical journey and their original samples for episode 292 of 1200 Degrees. Let's go.

0: That's right, y'all. You have been listening to episode 292 of 1200 Degrees as heard across Australia with thanks to the Community Radio Network. This is yours truly, DJ D, as promised, hopping on the mic one last time to back announce what we did play on this episode and on this freestyle journey through time via original samples. Now, as mentioned earlier, we kicked it all off with some Never On Time straight off 7-inch, which was by Jay Diggins, a mashup or an edit of two of my old school faves, Daz Band with You Are My Starship, and also Always On Time by Ashanti and Ja Rule. So I gave you a little bit of that up next thereafter. That then led into a little bit of Ashanti with Happy. It was the Blow My Mind remix, one that I used to love playing back in the day because it did sample one of my other faves, which was the Gap Band with Outstanding, which we threw down thereafter straight on a 12-inch record. That always makes me think of Debrat. So you then heard a little bit of Da B-Side featuring Jermaine Dupri and, of course, the notorious B.I.G. right there. And that's taken us back to some 90s flavor with the next few, actually. Some Deborah Cox with Sentimental. Haven't heard that one in a minute, so I had to throw that one down. No connections really there, just really wanted to give it a spin. Thereafter, a little bit of Glamour Kid with Sweetest Taboo. Of course, the original being by Sade. And once again, taking us back. However, I did sneak another version in between there by Lay Nubian and The Roots. Probably my favorite version of Sweetest Taboo right there. And of course, since we were kind of in that era, a little bit of Shy Guy, Diana King. And that was followed by another classic, Snow and Informer. And that track actually features a sample, a drum sample, by the Commodores with the Assembly Line. And I did definitely give you some of that track thereafter. Another one that does sample that drum pattern was some Eric B. and Rakim with Let the Rhythm Hit 'Em. I did give you a different version though on 7-inch right there. It was called the Let the Rhythm Hit 'Em Brixton Bass Mix Edit. That pretty much brings us to the end of this episode, episode 292. And of course, yours truly, Mama D. I'll be back same time, same channel to do it up all again next week and go on another musical journey through time via original samples. However, if you want to listen to any past episodes in the meanwhile, you can do so on my Mixcloud under DJ D Worldwide. For now though, yours truly, Mama D, signing out for another one and wishing you all a wonderful one to come. Peace out, y'all.
1: 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This is DJ Premier, and you're in the mix with DJ D.
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Get with me instead of a 007.

this ain't 38. Hit him at point blank range, watch me. Pulling out an ammunition, I'm done with him. You ask me how I did him, I'll let the rhythm hit him. Like a

Life a feed must steady. Times a drop is real heavy. 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It ain't even up and hit from the freestyle fanatic. 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Cold, keep out of reach, your children beware. Oh, no, it's too many, no man. The one made an L jam, my bombs is the rhythm, my thoughts will kill a man. Ideas for a year, a bit, my swim. He'll never forgive him, he'll rest in the peace with him. At least when he left, he'll move on, hit on the last breath of the world and death. He wants to develop.

Energy Field, the first of two tracks released for the upcoming album Macroverse by Australian composer Reductionist of the Clan Analog label. Using battery-powered micro-instruments to express the vastness of the universe and its powerful beginnings. Well, a warm welcome to you. This is episode 1657 of Ultima Thule, ambient and atmospheric music from across the ages and around the world. Coming to you from the Sydney studios of Ultima Thule Ambient Media, we are heard in Canberra Art Sound FM 92.7, Adelaide on 5MBS FM 99.9, Sydney on 2MBS Fine Music Sydney. In the United States, we're heard on Radio CLT, on other stations of the PRX, and all over the globe via streaming audio and podcast. My name is Stephen Howard, and I'll be with you for the next 90 minutes. Later, we'll be listening to some select tracks from Ice Planet 9000's album, The Nebula Suite. But first, just recently released, The Exile by Australian composer Ryan Hoskins, an album to stimulate the imagination and relax to. Please enjoy.

Those were the tracks The Horsehead, Oss, and Thor's Helmet from Ice Planet 9000's album The Nebula Suite. And in the first half of the main set, you heard the album The Exile by Ryan Hoskins. And you heard it all on episode 1657 of Ultima Thule, ambient and atmospheric music from across the ages and around the world. Coming to you from the Sydney studios of Ultima Thule Ambient Media, we're heard in Canberra Art Sound FM 92.7, Adelaide on 5MBS FM 99.9, Sydney on 2MBS Fine Music Sydney, and in the United States we're heard on Radio CLT, on other stations of the PRX, and all over the globe via streaming, audio and podcast. 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My name is Stephen Howard, and thank you for joining me. George Cruikshank will be here next week. And I'll leave you now with a reprise of the Energy Field track that we heard at the beginning of the program. This is called Energy Field Refolding by Reductionist.

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0: Phantom Dancer. Greg Poppleton with your non-stop mix of swing and jazz every week, The Phantom Dancer, produced in the studios of 2SER in Sydney, heard across Australia over CRN, the Community Radio Network.
1: It's time to spend Friday evening with Tommy Dorsey. This program is brought to you from Hollywood through the cooperation of the Blue Network and is dedicated to the United States Treasury. Well, friends, today Tommy Dorsey and his gang attended a college football game at the Olympic Stadium here in Los Angeles. Believe you me, they're just full of that old pigskin spirit. So here he is, the captain of our versatile varsity, with a backfield of brass and a forward wall of woodwinds, plunging around right in for a trombone touchdown. That half-baked halfback, our minute man of music, Mr. Tommy First Down Dorsey.
2: Thank you, and hello, everybody. Welcome to Slephorn Stadium. The first team is lined up, ready for the kickoff, with Joe Stafford, Dick Hames, Ziggy Elman, and the Pied Pipers to carry the ball. The rest of the boys have run interference, and yours truly calling signals. It's time for the first quarter, so let's start the scrimmage with a downbeat.

0: You know, folks, when a football team takes the field, only 11 men can play in the game at one time. But over on the sidelines, there's always a whole bench full of guys ready to back up the 11 who are fighting it out between the goalposts. And that's the way it is in a war. For every man at the front, it takes 5 men on the sidelines to back him up and keep him in there fighting. We, all of us at home, represent those men on the sidelines. And it's our job in this war to back up the fellows who are actually out there in the thick of it. Some of us can do this in one way and some in another. Of course, we can't all actually have a hand in building the planes and the ships that our fighting men need to carry the scrap to the Axis, but there's one kind of help we can all give from our spot on the sidelines. We can help to keep those ships and those planes moving in a steady, unfaltering stream to the men at the front by investing regularly in United States war bonds, money that will pay for them. So let's keep right on investing at least 10% of our incomes until the gun goes off at the end of the last quarter and we can chalk up victory with a capital V on Uncle Sam's scoreboard.
1: Tommy Dorsey and his orchestra kicking off this week's Phantom Dancer in a broadcast from 1942. Then we'll hear from Glenn Miller and his Army Air Forces Orchestra, broadcasting from New York in 1943. Your Phantom Dancer feature this week, Japanese Swing, in recordings made in Tokyo in the 1950s. Read the playlist for this week's Phantom Dancer and read all about the Japanese swing stars of the 1950s with videos at Greg Poppleton's Radio Lounge blog.

That was our chirping cheerleaders, the Pied Piper singing, "I Found a New Baby." Ladies and gentlemen, Joe Stafford, Dick Hames, and the Pied Piper singing is started all over again, assisted by Miss Joe Stafford.

Folks, when payday comes around and you're sort of undecided about buying war bonds, do you hem and haw and hesitate because you think you might need the money for something more important? Well, take it from an old investor. Nothing is more important right now than winning this war. So the next time you're in doubt about buying a war bond, take a tip from the title of our next tune and, well, get it.

Folks, remember the victory dances on Saturday night after the game? Remember the torchlight processions and the serpentine? And remember the tunes the orchestra played while you danced with your best girl the night she promised to wear your fraternity pin? Tunes like If It's the Last Thing I Do and I Love the Life I Live and Exactly Like You. Well, those are the tunes we've chosen for our memory medley. And here's Joe Stafford and Dick Hames to sing them for you.

spend Friday evening with Tommy Dorsey again at this same time next week over many of these same stations. 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This program came to you from Hollywood. 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

0: I Sustain the Wings, presented by the Army Air Forces. Each week, this program features the band from the Army Air Forces Technical School at Yale University, Captain Glenn Miller, Corporal Ray McKinley, Johnny the Kid Next Door, and many of your old friends. And now, Captain Glenn Miller.
1: Thank you, Lieutenant Don Briggs, and good afternoon, everybody. Today's program salutes the Army Air Forces Technical School at Lowry Field, Denver, Colorado. The band plays Caribbean Clipper.

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2: Yes, in numbers almost too many to count, young Americans are lining up in defense of their country by joining the ranks of the Army Air Forces. A life of action, new experiences, a training you can't beat anywhere, and a chance to slug it out with America's enemies are waiting for you now in the Army Air Forces. 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
1: I Sustain the Wings has presented the band from the Army Air Forces Technical School at Yale University, Captain Glenn Miller, Corporal Ray McKinley, Johnny the Kid Next Door, and many of your old friends. Next week, you'll learn more about Johnny at the Army Air Forces Officer Candidate School in Miami Beach, Florida. 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

Dan Kenton next on The Phantom Dancer, and I'll take this opportunity, national listeners, to say goodbye. 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I'm Greg Poppleton. The Phantom Dancer is produced in the studios of 2SER in Sydney, heard across Australia over CRN, the Community Radio Network.

0: The National Broadcasting Company takes pride in presenting another Stan Kenton concert in miniature. Music in the modern mood as progressive as today and as new as tomorrow. Direct from Kentner Auditorium in Decatur, Illinois, we bring you Stan Kenton's interpretation of progressive music. We're sure you'll enjoy the vitality and imaginative quality of Stan Kenton. And now, here is modern America's man of music and your conductor, Stan Kenton.
1: Hello, everybody. Thank you very much, John, for the introduction to

This evening. We are here and doing the broadcast this evening from Decatur. This is a rather vest pocket version of the thing that we call a concert miniature. So it's a miniature concert in miniature because this is only a 15-minute affair this evening. And we did this evening one of the big shows that we have been touring the country with here for the last 8 weeks with Sarah Vaughan and Nat Cole. And by hook or by crook, somehow the stage just cleared. The curtains fell back. And here we are on the air for another concert in miniature this evening, and setting a program for this evening's pacing, we thought it might be best to start with a mood established by a gentleman that's here more or less warming up with a baritone saxophone. No music for the moment. He'll just speak his thoughts to some chord progressions of "These Foolish Things Remind Me of You." Boots, if you're warmed up, we'll have Boots Mazzulli's "Foolish Things Remind Me of You."

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3: This week on Spotlight, I'm spotlighting the album Lion Den. It comes from Shelley Wyatt out of Christchurch in New Zealand and is under the banner of Elskin Fly. Shelley originally from Alaska and relocated to New Zealand 20-odd years ago and has a very close passion for her heritage. Her grandmother used to use the term Elskin while she was growing up, and it has a very special meaning for the singer-songwriter. She works under the name of Elskin Fly, but we know her as Shelley Wyatt. Let's feature a triple play from the 10 tracks. We'll open up with the title track, Lion Den. Follow it up with Ride, and the third is How Dare You.

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I'm spotlighting the album from Christchurch-based Elskin Fly. In fact, Shelley Wyatt is Elskin Fly. The album is 10 tracks, all from the pen of Shelley Wyatt, and it's a very personal journey at times of her heritage, growing up, and the memories of a young singer-songwriter. Back to another triple play. Gloria, Keep on Drinking. We'll follow it up with Hard Grass Life.

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It's readily available. That's Elskin, E-L-S-K-A-N, Fly, F-L-Y. The final track is a very special one, not that the others haven't been. It was conceived during pregnancy and took a long time to finish. The idea was changed following the birth of her son, and she finished the track and recorded, "You'll Always Have Me."

Well, that's the 10 tracks from Else Can Fly, Shelley Wyatt's album, and Lion Den, that album. With a bit of time up our sleeve, we'll turn our attention to new country music singles to radio over my desk. The first of our new recordings comes from Dean Perrett's sister, Kerry Perrett, with Dusty Dreams. Kathy Carve is along with Queen of the Rocking Chair. Connie Kiss Anderson has done a remix on Gone Wishin'.

0: Well, that's about it for Spotlight this week. I trust you've enjoyed the complete 10 tracks from the album Lion Den, from Shelley Wyatt's project Else Can Fly. There's been new radio singles there as well. And with that in mind, I'm Kevin Walsh. Thank you for your company. It's most appreciated. You take care now. Until I catch you again sometime soon, bye for now.
1: And I'll leave you with Carey Burke. The first is Ballarat to Cloncurry, and When I Look at You.

0: Hello, I'm Adam Evans with the NIRS News. A second review of the National Agreement on Closing the Gap will look for ways to make better progress towards meeting the targets. The Productivity Commission has been asked to complete a more explicit examination of Closing the Gap funding, investment practices and community sector resources. There are 19 Closing the Gap targets. One has been met. Only three others are on track to be met by the deadline. Commissioner Selwyn Button says the review will provide practical advice for the federal government.
1: Many of the targets expire in 2031, so doing the review now and providing advice back to government when we complete our review next year, we'll certainly look at then ensuring that we can provide some practical advice to government to really, I guess, get a push along for some of those targets to make sure at least we can close the gap by 2031.
0: The H5 bird flu has been detected in a dolphin in South Australia. The dead dolphin was found at Goolwa in South Australia's Fluro Peninsula. The state's chief veterinary officer says it's likely the dolphin ate an affected bird or came into close contact with one. There have been more than 350 positive bird flu events reported across the country. While there have been several cases across the world of dolphins with bird flu, this is a new development for Australia. While vaccination programs are being used to protect wildlife from the H5 bird flu, there are calls to boost existing biodiversity management programs.
2: If we're investing more in that, we're giving our wildlife populations that bounce back capability. They might have a percentage knocked over by bird flu, but if their habitat's healthy, if the predators are down, if the feral species are dealt with, and if fire's well managed, we're giving them the best possible opportunity to survive.
0: That was Patrick O'Leary, the CEO of Country Needs People. He says invasive plants and feral animals are the biggest threat to wild birds. Conservation groups are calling for a wildlife resilience fund of at least $200 million. And the federal government says electricity bills could rise by more than 10% if states are allowed to power data centres using coal and gas instead of renewables. That's what Energy Minister Chris Bowen says as he stands firm on national rules requiring data centres to use renewables backed by battery and gas. Queensland and the Northern Territory can apply to use coal or gas instead if a government-owned company can prove it's cheaper. However, Mr. Bowen says Canberra will make the final call and the bar will be set very high. It comes after Queensland Premier David Crisafulli claimed that his state had secured a carve-out this week. We'll have more coming up next.
3: Census night was Tuesday, 11th of August. 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
0: To sport, and winning the centre clearance battle will be the key to success tonight when the Western Bulldogs play Collingwood in AFL's first wildcard final at the MCG. The Bulldogs beat Collingwood by 4 points last time they met in round 12. Bulldogs coach Luke Beveridge says containing Collingwood star Nick Daicos will be a team effort.
5: It's going to take more than just one player to curb his ways. And you know, at different times you're always considering whether you need to do something a little bit more, you know, dramatic with a player or two, but we'll work through that.
0: Melbourne plays Carlton in the second wildcard final tomorrow night. Now for a look at the capital city weather for tomorrow. Partly cloudy in Magajin, Brisbane with a top of 24. 19 and a possible shower on Gadigal Country, Sydney, while it's 19 and mostly sunny on Ngunnawal-Gambri Country, Canberra. 15 and cloudy in Nam, Melbourne, and partly cloudy in Nipaluna, Hobart with a max of 17. A top of 21 and sunny in Tundanya, Adelaide. Partly cloudy and 22 degrees in Borley, Perth. And sunny in Garamilla, Darwin with a top of 35. If you have any stories that you wish to share with us, you can send us an email to news@nirs.org.au. That's news@nirs.org.au.
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